Today's Best Country B103 with Brunette by Tucker Wetmore. I'm your pal Al, joining you on this Tuesday night. Thanks for tuning in. We've got more of today's Best Country coming your way, because up next, it's Tractors with Baby Likes to Rock It on today's Best Country B103. Baby.

Eric Church with a drink in my hand on today's Best Country, B103. 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

0: Nash on today's Best Country, B103. We've got your No Talk Triple Play coming in just a few moments, but first... 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Whoever has the closest guess will take that bad boy mower home for themselves. 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
0: 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Tonight, there's a chance of showers and thunderstorms through the night into the early hours. Mostly cloudy with a low of around 63 degrees. North-northeast wind 8 to 13 miles per hour with gusts as high as 22. Chance of precipitation is 70%. Then tomorrow, showers and thunderstorms mainly before 1 p.m. High near 73. North-northeast wind around 8 miles per hour with gusts as high as 16. Chance of precipitation is 80%. Tomorrow night, it's patchy fog between 3 and 4 a.m., otherwise partly cloudy with a low of around 59. Northeast wind around 6 miles per hour, becoming calm in the evening. Then on Thursday, it's sunny at a high near 81, with some light and variable wind. That's been your AccuWeather forecast on today's Best Country. We've got more country music coming your way. 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

you on today's Best Country, B103. I'm your pal Al, joining you on this Tuesday night. Thanks for tuning in. 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
1: 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News Channel Nebraska is not responsible for lost or delayed mail, telephone failures, or for email system malfunctions causing a contestant to lose a chance to participate. Employees of News Channel Nebraska and their immediate family members are not eligible to win. Winners are responsible for any and all taxes associated with winning the prize and must sign a W-9 form before receiving any prize valued at over $600. Management will have sole discretion to decide any questions concerning the interpretation of rules governing the promotion and the administration of the promotion, and such decision shall be final. News Channel Nebraska reserves a right to reject any incomplete or confusing guess and any guess not submitted in accordance with promotion rules. Participants will not have any expectation of privacy concerning the information submitted or the announcement of winners. Prizes will be held for a minimum of 60 days for their winner, and after that time, News Channel Nebraska has a right to redistribute those prize items. Thank you for taking part in our contest and for listening to today's Best Country B1. 103 and Odo County Country.
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0: 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Tonight, there's a chance of showers and thunderstorms through the night into the early hours. Mostly cloudy with a low of around 63 degrees. North-northeast wind 8 to 13 miles per hour with gusts as high as 22. Chance of precipitation is 70%. Tomorrow, showers and thunderstorms mainly before 1 p.m. High near 73. North-northeast wind around 8 miles per hour with gusts as high as 16. Chance of precipitation is 80. Tomorrow night, patchy fog between 3 a.m. and 4 a.m. Otherwise, partly cloudy with a low of around 59 degrees. Northeast wind around 6 miles per hour, becoming calm in the evening. Then on Thursday, it's sunny at a high near 81 with some light and variable wind. That's been your AccuWeather forecast on today's Best Country. We've got more country music coming your way. It's your No Talk Triple Play with songs like Mirror Mirror by Randall King, Chevy Silverado by Bailey Zimmerman, and Phone Keys Wallet by Lainey Wilson and John Mayer, all on today's Best Country, B103.

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0: I'm home, says Shania Twain on today's Best Country, B103. We've got 30 minutes of continuous country coming your way, but first, let's take a look at the Community Notebook. B103 Community Notebook. 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Jewel Rogers, the Nebraska State Poet, will perform works on resilience, emotional intelligence, and community at the Morton James Public Library on Thursday, August 6th at 7 p.m. Rogers will even share techniques on how to bring emotion into your readings. Humanities Nebraska is providing major funding for this program. That's Thursday, August 6th at the Morton James Public Library. 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
5: Fox News, I'm Tom Graham. An armed suspect is in custody after being spotted walking the grounds of President Trump's California golf course ahead of the Commander-in-Chief's planned visit.
6: 38-year-old Janine John Taylor from Downey, California, taken into custody in Ranchos Palos Verdes by plainclothes FBI agents after they spotted his suspicious activity.
5: Fox's Kevin Cork, investigators say, was monitoring security practices at the golf course ahead of the president's visit. Los Angeles Fire Department determining the cause of one of last year's deadly wildfires.
7: It was arcing from a transmission tower owned by Southern California Edison that sparked the deadly Eaton fire in January of last year. The Los Angeles Fire Department says it reached that conclusion after 18 months of investigation.
5: Fox's Jack Callahan, America, is listening to Fox News.
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Ella Langley and Morgan Wallen say, I can't love you anymore on today's Best Country, B103. I'm your pal Al, joining you on this Tuesday night. Thanks for tuning in. We've got more today's Best Country coming your way, because up next, Garth Brooks ain't going down till the sun comes up on today's Best Country, B103.

Country and She Knows It by Luke Bryan on today's Best Country, B103. Up next, Chase Rice says to get to the starting line, start your engines, ready, set, roll on today's Best Country, B103.

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0: 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Tonight, there's a chance of showers and thunderstorms through the night into the early hours. Mostly cloudy with a low of around 63. North-northeast wind 8 to 13 miles per hour with gusts as high as 22. Chance of precipitation is 70%. Tomorrow, showers and thunderstorms mainly before 1 p.m. High near 73. North-northeast wind around 8 miles per hour with gusts as high as 16. Chance of precipitation is 80%. Then tomorrow night, it's patchy fog between 3 and 4 a.m. Otherwise, partly cloudy with a low of around 59 degrees. Northeast wind around 6 miles per hour, becoming calm in the evening. Then on Thursday, it's sunny at a high near 81 with some light and variable wind. That's been your AccuWeather forecast on today's Best Country. We've got more country music coming your way. 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
3: Fox News, I'm Ted Lindner. A heavily armed man arrested outside a Trump National Golf Course in California just days before President Trump's trip to the West Coast.
4: An armed man said to be monitoring security planning activities arrested on Sunday with a cache of weapons and body armor. 38-year-old Janine John Taylor from Downey, California, taken into custody in Ranchos Palos Verdes by plainclothes FBI agents after they spotted his suspicious activity.
3: Fox's Kevin Cork, the suspect accused of setting an Eastern Washington State wildfire, making his first court appearance.
5: The defendant, appearing by video from jail, gave his name for the record.
6: Aaron Forrest Farinacci.
5: He's been charged with intentionally setting the wildfire that has destroyed hundreds of structures and forced tens of thousands to evacuate areas near Spokane.
3: Fox's Kernal Scott. 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

0: 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With How Far Will It Mow? 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
0: As you trim your lawn to perfection. 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Go. As we hit the highway on a tour of river country at the end of the summer. You can enter one guess at B103.fm and win bonus guesses throughout the summer on air, on Facebook, through texting, and on location. Whoever has the closest guess to the actual distance will be taking that bad boy home for themselves.
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0: 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How far will it mow? Going on all summer.
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5: News Channel, Nebraska AccuWeather.
6: Thunderstorms likely tonight, otherwise mainly cloudy skies expected. Lows dip down to about 63. Northerly winds, 8 to 15 miles per hour. Cloudy skies expected tomorrow. Chance for storms, high of 73. 59 tomorrow night, partly cloudy with fog and spots. Mainly clear and dry Thursday and Friday, low 80s Thursday, mid 80s by Friday. I'm weatherology meteorologist Laura Lockwood on News Channel Nebraska. Right now, it's 64 degrees.

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0: 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With How Far Will It Mow? 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
0: As you trim your lawn to perfection. 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I mean, go. As we hit the highway on a tour of river country at the end of the summer. 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
5: News Channel, Nebraska AccuWeather.
6: Thunderstorms likely tonight, otherwise mainly cloudy skies expected. Lows dip down to about 63. Northerly winds, 8 to 15 miles per hour. Cloudy skies expected tomorrow. Chance for storms, high of 73. 59 tomorrow night, partly cloudy with fog and spots. Mainly clear and dry Thursday and Friday. Low 80s Thursday, mid 80s by Friday. I'm weatherology meteorologist Laura Lockwood on News Channel Nebraska. Right now, it's 65 degrees.

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0: 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And again, that will be taking place Wednesday, August 5th. 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

0: What's the biggest myth about interscholastic performing arts? 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

0: National Weather Service in Omaha has issued a severe thunderstorm warning for north central Odo County in southeastern Nebraska, southeastern Cass County in southeastern Nebraska, until 1 a.m. At 12:22 a.m., a severe thunderstorm was located 3 miles southwest of Weeping Water, or 19 miles northwest of Nebraska City, moving east at 30 miles per hour. Expected hazards include quarter-size hail. This is a radar-indicated threat. Impact, damage to vehicles is expected. This severe thunderstorm will be near Weeping Water and Abaca around 12:25 a.m. Mihaka around 12:35 a.m. Union around 12:40 a.m. For your protection, move to an interior room on the lowest floor of a building. Repeating, a severe thunderstorm warning has been issued until 1 a.m. for the following counties in Nebraska, Cass, and Odo.
1: Is expected. Lows dip down to about 63. Winds out of the north, 8 to 15 miles per hour. Chance for storms, Wednesday, highs around 73. Cloudy skies expected. Partly cloudy skies with fog in spots. Wednesday night, lows dip down to about 59. Mainly sunny skies and dry Thursday and Friday. Low 80s Thursday, mid 80s by Friday. I'm weatherology meteorologist Laura Lockwood on News Channel Nebraska. Currently, it's 64 degrees.

0: 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With How Far Will It Mow? 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
0: As you trim your lawn to perfection. All summer long, we'll be taking guesses on how far the mower will mow. Go. As we hit the highway on a tour of river country at the end of the summer. 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Whoever has the closest guess to the actual distance will be taking that bad boy home for themselves.
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0: 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Going on all summer.
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5: Thunderstorms likely overnight. Otherwise, cloudy skies expected. Lows level off around 63. Winds out of the north, 8 to 15 miles per hour. Cloudy skies expected again Wednesday. Chance of thunderstorms. Daytime highs approaching 73. Lows level off around 59. And foggy early Wednesday night. Mainly sunny skies and dry Thursday and Friday, low 80s, Thursday, mid-80s, by Friday. I'm weatherology meteorologist Laura Lockwood on News Channel Nebraska. Right now, it's 64 degrees.
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0: Red Solo cup, you're more than just plastic. 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

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I know it's late, but I knew you'd pick it up. 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Okay, maybe I do have a little buzz, but

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2: Thunderstorms likely overnight, otherwise cloudy skies expected. Lows level off around 63. Winds out of the north, 8 to 15 miles per hour. Cloudy skies expected again Wednesday. Chance of thunderstorms. Daytime highs approaching 73. Lows level off around 59 and foggy early Wednesday night. Mainly sunny skies and dry Thursday and Friday. Low 80s Thursday, mid 80s by Friday. I'm weatherology meteorologist Laura Lockwood on News Channel Nebraska. Right now, it's 64 degrees.

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0: 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You can take home a 61-inch Bad Boy Rebel mower this September and be the envy of your entire neighborhood.
1: I cut that grass for free.
0: As you trim your lawn to perfection. All summer long, we'll be taking guesses on how far the mower will mow. I mean, go. As we hit the highway on a tour of river country at the end of the summer. 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Whoever has the closest guess to the actual distance will be taking that bad boy home for themselves.
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0: 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How far will it mow? Going on all summer.
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5: Cloudy skies expected overnight with a chance of thunderstorms. Lows dip down to about 63. Northerly winds, 8 to 15 miles per hour. Overcast skies, Wednesday, chance for storms, high temperatures reach up to 73. Lows level off around 59. Wednesday night, partly cloudy skies. Dry and turning warmer Thursday and Friday, with highs from the low 80s to the mid 80s. I'm weatherology meteorologist Laura Lockwood on News Channel Nebraska. Right now, it's 64 degrees.
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The National Weather Service in Omaha has issued a severe thunderstorm warning for southwestern Montgomery County in southwestern Iowa, southern Mills County in southwestern Iowa, eastern Cass County in southeastern Nebraska until 3 a.m. At 2:17 a.m., a severe thunderstorm was located near Pacific Junction, or 12 miles southeast of Offutt Air Force Base, moving east at 35 miles per hour. Expected hazards include quarter-size hail. This is a radar-indicated threat. Impact, damage to vehicles is expected. This severe thunderstorm will be near Glenwood around 2:20 a.m., Malvern around 2:25 a.m., Hastings around 2:35 a.m. Other locations in the path of this severe thunderstorm include Emerson. This includes Interstate 29 between mile markers 27 and 32. For your protection, move to an interior room on the lowest floor of a building. Repeating, a severe thunderstorm warning has been issued until 3 a.m. for the following counties in Iowa, Mills and Montgomery, and Cass, Nebraska,

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0: This summer, B103 and No Limit Power are giving away a prize that's a cut above the rest with How Far Will It Mow? You can take home a 61-inch Bad Boy Rebel mower this September and be the envy of your entire neighborhood.
1: I cut that grass for free.
0: As you trim your lawn to perfection. All summer long, we'll be taking guesses on how far the mower will mow. I mean, go. As we hit the highway on a tour of River Country at the end of the summer. You can enter one guess at B103.fm and win bonus guesses throughout the summer on air, on Facebook, through texting, and on location. Whoever has the closest guess to the actual distance will be taking that bad boy home for themselves.
2: I got my guess in.
0: 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How far will it mow? Going on all summer.
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5: Cloudy skies expected overnight with a chance of thunderstorms. Lows dip down to about 63. Northerly winds, 8 to 15 miles per hour. Overcast skies, Wednesday. Chance for storms, high temperatures reach up to 73. Lows level off around 59. Wednesday night, partly cloudy skies. Dry and turning warmer Thursday and Friday, with highs from the low 80s to the mid 80s. I'm weatherology meteorologist Laura Lockwood on News Channel Nebraska. Right now, it's 64 degrees.

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5: Chance of thunderstorms overnight. Otherwise, cloudy skies expected. Lows dip down to about 63. Northerly winds, 8 to 15 miles per hour. Chance of thunderstorms Wednesday. Daytime highs approaching 75. Overcast skies. Lows dip down to about 61. Wednesday night. A mix of clouds and sunshine and dry. Thursday and Friday. Low 80s. Thursday, upper 80s by Friday. I'm weatherology meteorologist Laura Lockwood on News Channel Nebraska. Currently, it's 64 degrees.
6: It's swelling.
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1: With the strip of Thomas Ragland.
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1: 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It'll get down for a base hit.
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4: Chance of thunderstorms overnight. Otherwise, cloudy skies expected. Lows dip down to about 63. Northerly winds 8 to 15 miles per hour. Chance of thunderstorms Wednesday. Daytime highs approaching 75. Overcast skies. Lows dip down to about 61 Wednesday night. A mix of clouds and sunshine and dry Thursday and Friday. Low 80s Thursday, upper 80s by Friday. I'm weatherology meteorologist Laura Lockwood on News Channel Nebraska. Currently, it's 64 degrees.

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0: 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When severe weather strikes, count on us to keep you informed on the latest conditions around river country,
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3: Chance of thunderstorms overnight. Otherwise, cloudy skies expected. Lows dip down to about 63. Northerly winds, 8 to 15 miles per hour. Chance of thunderstorms Wednesday. Daytime highs approaching 75. Overcast skies. Lows dip down to about 61. Wednesday night. A mix of clouds and sunshine and dry. Thursday and Friday. Low 80s. Thursday, upper 80s by Friday. I'm weatherology meteorologist Laura Lockwood on News Channel Nebraska. Currently, it's 64 degrees.
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5: Chance for storms today. Otherwise, cloudy skies expected. Daytime highs approaching 75. Northeasterly winds 5 to 10 miles per hour. Lows level off around 61. Tonight, partly cloudy skies. Sunshine mixed with clouds at times. Tomorrow, high temperatures reach up to 82. Sunshine mixed with clouds at times. Friday, with daytime highs approaching 88. 89, Saturday. I'm weatherology meteorologist Laura Lockwood on News Channel Nebraska. Right now, 64.

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8: Chance for storms today. Otherwise, cloudy skies expected. Daytime highs approaching 75. Northeasterly winds 5 to 10 miles per hour. Lows level off around 61. Tonight, partly cloudy skies. Sunshine mixed with clouds at times. Tomorrow, high temperatures reach up to 82. Sunshine mixed with clouds at times. Friday, with daytime highs approaching 88. 89, Saturday. I'm weatherology meteorologist Laura Lockwood on News Channel Nebraska. Right now, 64.
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A beautiful Wednesday morning to you here on this fifth day of August 2026. 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

0: 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Today's Best Country, B103, B103.fm, and Alexa, play B103 through that Alexa device of yours as well. Hope you're having a phenomenal one here as you get this Wednesday moving. It's the 5th of August. We're going to check out what's going on with the forecast in a few. We've got ag info due up. Your first ag check of the day is your agribusiness news. 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We'll look at the community notebook later on this hour, see what's going on around River Country. Also, check out what's going on with the forecast. I think I might have mentioned that already. We'll look at what's happening in the latest news info locally starting next hour with Dan Swanson and the award-winning News Channel Nebraska Newsroom. And it's a Wednesday. We'll give you a chance, if you're listening here today, to win yourself an extra guess in our How Far Will It Mow contest that's going on here this summer. So keep tuned here for that and have your phone ready to text here today as well, as I'll say for now. How far will it mow? Well, what is that you're asking? It is your chance to win a 61-inch Bad Boy Rebel riding mower, courtesy of No Limit Power. They're the ones supplying this beautiful, beautiful ride. It's the most comfortable lawnmower you'll ever be on. It's even more comfortable than most vehicles, I would say. 61-inch Bad Boy Rebel riding mower from No Limit Power. Also helping us give this away, Arbor Day Farm, Larson Motors, Goody Home Realty, Pleasant View in Rockport, Premier Bank in Nebraska City, and Sorensen Auto Plaza. But yes, we'll give this away in September. I'm going to be driving it as far as it'll go till it runs out of gas with an undisclosed amount of gas in it. And if you have the closest guess for how far I'm able to drive that before it runs out of gas, it is yours. Again, we'll take guesses until the first Sunday of September. Drive it about a week later, or not quite a week later, and then find out how far it goes. It's How Far Will It Mow, right here on B103. 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
1: Weighing in on the farm economy, hello, I'm Kellen Havikin with the latest agribusiness news on Brownfield. 100 years ago, the founders of Pioneer revolutionized farming with the commercialization of hybrid seed corn. See how it all started at pioneer.com/100. The president of the American Farm Bureau isn't mincing words when it comes to the current struggles in agriculture. Brownfield's Mark Dornkamp has this story from FarmFest.
2: AFBF President Zippy Duvall says farmers continue to face low commodity prices and high input costs.
3: Farm economy is terrible. And along with all the things that we're doing to try to get a farm bill done, we're also asking for some more assistance for our farmers.
2: He tells Brownfield geopolitical issues are driving up production costs.
3: The trade tariffs and the wars that we've seen across the world has interfered with the global pricing of input.

0: Inputs that we have, whether it be metal that goes into machinery or whether it be the fertilizers that we buy.
1: Duvall says he is encouraged by the Trump administration's efforts to expand domestic fertilizer production. Near Redwood Falls, Mark Dorenkamp, Brownfield.
2: A pair of ag economists say strong export demand could help tighten grain supplies and provide some price support for farmers. Dan O'Brien with Kansas State University says China's fulfilled about 11% of its soybean commitments for the year.
3: If China comes to the table, that's a big issue with regard to soybean prices and soybean futures prices and carry over onto the other grains as well.
2: Guy Allen says he expects another record year for corn exports to Mexico, even with live cattle imports expected to resume.
4: I think a lot of that feedlotting is going to continue to be done in Mexico, which keeps me pretty optimistic. The future demand for corn demand down into Mexico. They're having another record year of purchases.
2: Kansas could harvest its smallest wheat crop since the 1960s. Southwest Kansas farmer Gary Miller-Shasky says the total hasn't been finalized, but the results so far are shocking.
5: We came in roughly 194 million bushels, which is one of the lowest in many years. You look at what our inputs are this year, and the expenses are going to way overcome what the prices are bringing in on what yields we got.
2: Miller-Shasky says drought and abandonment were the biggest challenges in his area.
5: It was devastating. Abandonment was 20 to 80% probably, and then what they cut wasn't anything to brag about.
2: And chairman of the U.S. Senate Ag Committee, John Bozeman of Arkansas, tells Brownfield delaying the state cost-sharing requirements for the nutrition program by 1 year helped reach a compromise on the latest draft of the Farm Bill, which is expected to be marked up this week. I'm Kellen Habikin for Brownfield.
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12: Chance for storms today, otherwise cloudy skies expected. Daytime highs approaching 75. Northeasterly winds 5 to 10 miles per hour. Lulls level off around 61. Tonight, partly cloudy skies. Sunshine mixed with clouds at times. Tomorrow, high temperatures reach up to 82. Sunshine mixed with clouds at times. Friday, with daytime highs approaching 88. 89, Saturday. I'm weatherology meteorologist Laura Lockwood on News Channel Nebraska. Right now, 64.

0: by you. 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Getting on through the music here this morning and checking out your River Country reaction right now. A chance for you to win $10 in Nebraska Lottery Scratchers. All you do is text in sometime before Friday this week your reaction to this week's question, which we put out on Monday. And somebody gets picked at random from all those text responses, those reactions to be more accurate. And that winner, selected at random, gets $10 in Nebraska Lottery Scratchers. So why not text in your reaction to this week's question, which is in honor of tomorrow being National Root Beer Float Day. I'm asking you, what is the best soda, though, for a float? Is it root beer, or is it something like cola, orange, or other? Text in root beer, orange, cola, or other to 402-873-1170 by Friday morning. And on Friday, somebody will get picked at random to win $10 in Nebraska Lottery Scratchers from all those texts. If you don't want to miss any River Country reaction questions, so you can give yourself a chance to win $10 in Scratchers every week, text BUZZ, B-U-Z-Z, to 402-873-1170, and you'll be a member of the Morning Show Text Club, and I'll send you the River Country reaction question every Monday morning at 8 when we have one for the week. Thursday text trivia, also send your way at 8 o'clock on Thursday morning, giving you a chance to win $10 in Scratchers if you get that right on Thursday mornings, and I'll let you know about other stuff going on too. But today, looking at the River Country reaction so far, 80% of you now going for root beer, so it's dropped a little bit, but not much, from when I checked it yesterday. 80% root beer, 9% now for cola, 7% other, and orange, not getting many votes at all. Looks like 4.5% is what it shows here. So not sure which way you want to round that. 4%, I guess that would be. So keep chiming in, but I don't think anybody's catching root beer anytime soon here. All right, more tunes coming up shortly. Got a visit from Kenny Chesney, and we'll drop in a check to the community notebook in just a few right here at B103.
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0: That's the new one there from Jelly Roll, Hands Up, right here on B103. Community Notebook. All right, what's going on in that Community Notebook? Let's check it out here, thanks to Nebraska City Utilities. They remind you to have your lawn sprinkler backflow tested to prevent the public water system from getting contaminated. The Nebraska City Veterans Memorial Building has senior gatherings Tuesdays through September 1st from 8 to noon. 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They've got games, cards, book clubs, live music, and more. That's Tuesday, 8 to noon, in the lower level of the Veterans Memorial Building. Find out more about this event and others anytime. Just click that calendar button at b103.fm.
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5: Chance for storms today. Otherwise, cloudy skies expected. Daytime highs approaching 75. Northeasterly winds 5 to 10 miles per hour. Lows level off around 61. Tonight, partly cloudy skies. Sunshine mixed with clouds at times. Tomorrow, high temperatures reach up to 82. Sunshine mixed with clouds at times. Friday, with daytime highs approaching 88. 89, Saturday. I'm weatherology meteorologist Laura Lockwood on News Channel Nebraska. Right now, 64.

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3: Fox News, I'm CJ Papa. It's too close to call in the Democratic Senate primary race in Michigan.
4: Far-left candidate Abdul El-Sayed is leading establishment-backed Haley Stevens by a little more than a percentage point.
3: As Fox's Madeline Rivera in the Missouri primary, progressive former Congresswoman Cori Bush trounced by incumbent Democrat Congressman Wesley Bell. President Trump says,
5: I get a little solace from, as they say, only consequential presidents. And I am definitely consequential.
3: Speaking of Fox's Trace Gallagher during an exclusive interview about the arrest of an armed man at his California golf course just days ahead of an RNC fundraiser. The president in Nevada, where he will point out the bright spots in the U.S. economy, while in the war with Iran, the president indicated that a deal with Iran could happen as early as today. 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
9: 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Through Alexa devices, Alexa, play B103. That'll work too. Hoping your day is going smoothly here as we make it through the music this morning. Going to drop in to look at the latest news right now on the local scene, your first local news check of the day. And with the latest update, here's Dan Swanson in the award-winning News Channel Nebraska newsroom. Good morning, Dan.
10: Thank you. Good morning. City commissioners offer their willingness for Good Life Agriculture to cross city-owned land to access the Missouri River and bottom ground and to study wastewater capacity if the company relies on the city's wastewater plant. Stuart Abbott of Nebraska City Utilities said if Good Life Agriculture does not connect to facilities at the river, upgrades to the city's wastewater may be needed. JEO recommends a 10-week, $42,000 flow study and $40,000 in engineering. The Community Development Agency agreed to split the cost with the city's Board of Public Works. Mayor Brian Beckett said the wastewater system is working now, but has capacity limits. He said if a huge demand is placed on the industrial property, the city would need to find out what its best option is for getting wastewater from that area to the treatment plant. The mayor said since he's been with the CDA, it's been known that wastewater could be a limiting factor, and the city does not know how to fix it if there is a high demand usage. He said new wastewater piping would go below the railroad and Business Highway 75, and Abbott said a connection beyond Frontage Road would be considered. Beckett said the study would be a first step in figuring out how to alter wastewater delivery from the North Industrial Site to the wastewater treatment plant near Central Avenue. Data center recommendations from the Cass County Planning Commission are expected to come before the county board August 11th. Board Chairman Alex DeGarmo said a public hearing is planned and a vote might be taken. The Planning Commission held a public hearing in May and heard oppositions to data centers between Union and Murray. The Planning Commission recommends adoption of data center-related zoning and a moratorium on data center permits. The Richardson County Elections Office reports candidate filings for the November general election. Filing for the Rulo Village Board are Matthew Bletcher, Karen Collins, and Jimmy Kuntz. moments after winning the Grand Champion Showman of the 4-H Poultry Show at the Otoe County Fair Sunday. Justin Starling of Nahaka thought about how difficult his hen is to describe, the sudden surge in poultry exhibitors and the frailty of life. Starling, who was born with a congenital diaphragmatic hernia that threatens his breathing, says he was given a 2% chance of living at birth. Even if he lived, he said, and doctors told his family he would never walk or talk.
2: So God's shown miracle after miracle through me. It has been a walking life of troubles, of successes like this. Other things that I've been pushing through for 19 years now. I don't know when, how long God has for me, but we know the day, we don't know the day he's coming back. And until then, I will serve him the rest of my life at time.
11: This is his last year in 4-H. Come so far, been such a leader for us as he's grown up. And it's my pleasure to introduce to you the senior showman for the 2026 Otoe County Fair, Justin Starling.
10: Starling won reserve showman last season when there were just two competing. He said winning among 23 competitors this year left him speechless. He said the solid color of his one-year-old black copper Moran presented a challenge when the judge asked him to point out the keel bone, crop, and secondary feathers.
2: She's one of those breeds that it's harder to tell where everything is because all of her feathers are the same color almost.
10: He recommends a 4-H animal science class to help identify poultry and make sure fair exhibits match the Poultry Association's standards.
2: She's the only black copper Moran I have that's in this entire show, and there's 160 birds plus.
10: He encourages 4-H'ers to show poultry because you don't need a halter, cane, or ring tools.
2: Chickens, you know all you got to do is put it in the cage, judge judges it, you're good to go.
10: Elliot Johnson was an intermediate champion, and Riley Steinhoff was the top junior showman. Nebraska author Keith Luden is scheduled at Morton James Public Library 2 p.m. August 16th. Luden, a Nebraska native with 20 years' experience with the Maine Arts Commission, will talk about his book, It Makes the Bread Rise. The river stage is at 8.4 feet. From the News Channel Nebraska Newsroom, I'm Dan Swanson.
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13: Chance for storms today. Otherwise, cloudy skies expected. Daytime highs approaching 75. Northeasterly winds 5 to 10 miles per hour. Lows level off around 61. Tonight, partly cloudy skies. Sunshine mixed with clouds at times. Tomorrow, high temperatures reach up to 82. Sunshine mixed with clouds at times. Friday, with daytime highs approaching 88. 89, Saturday. I'm weatherology meteorologist Laura Lockwood on News Channel Nebraska. Right now, 64.
9: That's a check of the forecast. We'll give you more details on the weather to come later on in the show. Thanks to the weatherology folks there, though. Right now, our Pledge of Allegiance and then a patriotic salute tune and some Bailey Zimmerman coming up, all courtesy of Larson Motors on Frontage Road in Nebraska City. 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

Bailey Zimmerman and Chevy Silverado on today's Best Country, B103, B103.fm, and Alexa, play B103 through your Alexa device there, too. What's going on with the good news stories? Let's check it out here and see what kind of positivity we can send your direction on this Wednesday. First up, a doctor in Brazil is doing some good stuff to help out kids. It's a simple way to make surgery less intimidating, letting them choose superhero or princess costumes to wear in the operating room. How about that? He started this tradition 6 years ago after seeing how frightened kids were getting. He also takes time to explain each surgery in kid-friendly terms and insists that parents stay with their children until the anesthesia starts. After the procedure, every kid gets to keep the costume and have it as a souvenir. That's pretty awesome stuff. And simple, right? I mean, considering how expensive the surgeries probably are, I mean, how much does a superhero or princess costume cost? That's like nothing. Toss that on in for free, right? At least I hope that's what he's doing there. I assume so. And how about this? Always loved the lynx, one of my favorite animals. And a lynx that was rescued from Ukraine has taken her first steps on grass after settling into a new outdoor habitat in England at the Big Cat Sanctuary. Cat's named Ursa and was found

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3: Chance for storms today. Otherwise, cloudy skies expected. Daytime highs approaching 75. Northeasterly winds, 5 to 10 miles per hour. Lows level off around 61. Tonight, partly cloudy skies. Sunshine mixed with clouds at times. Tomorrow, high temperatures reach up to 82. Sunshine mixed with clouds at times. Friday, with daytime highs approaching 88. 89, Saturday. I'm weatherology meteorologist Laura Lockwood on News Channel Nebraska. Right now, 64.

0: Russell Dickerson and God Gave Me a Girl at today's Best Country, B103, B103.fm, and Alexa. Play B103 through your Alexa device, too. Sliding on through the music here on this wonderful Wednesday. Going to drop in a look at the forecast, local news, funeral announcements, ag info, all coming up. And coming up later on this week, we'll be dropping in to Weeping Water for the Cass County Fair. That's right, I'll be out there broadcasting live from 2 to 4 this Friday. Fair starts today in Weeping Water in the theme, Barn in the USA. That's right, Barn, not Born, Barn in the USA. We'll be there to broadcast live from 2 to 4 and check out what's going on out there. Lots of fun stuff always at the Cass County Fair, including delicious food. I didn't even put that on the promotion here that I wrote up. I mean, the food, that should be the first thing I talk about on here. But no, they've also got the carnival, the karaoke. Karaoke? I think that's how you're supposed to say it. Anyways, karaoke. Mini golf, foam zone, barrel racing, figure eight races, bingo. A little basic bingo. Parade, outlaw truck and tractor pull. I mean, it just goes on and on. Thanks to the local supporters of the Cass County Fair this year, like Brown, Floral, and Fudge in Plattsmouth. Witty Physical Therapy. Cubby's Convenience Store in Syracuse. Les Hills Harley-Davidson right off I-29 there. And the Cass County Fair Board, of course, too. Full schedule at CassFair.com. And again, we're there coming up on Friday, 2 to 4. I'll be out there broadcasting live, but hey, you don't have to wait for me. The fun starts today in Weeping Water at the Cass County Fair. All right, we're going to check the news coming up in just a few. Forecast on the way, too, on B103.
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0: Hey, fantastic morning to you right here at today's Best Country, B103, B103.fm. And Alexa, play B103 through that Alexa device you've got there, too. We'll see what's going on with the forecast in detail coming up here shortly and see how things turned out yesterday. Look at our rain total and high and low. But right now, a look at the news brought to you by Dammy Appliance. 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
6: Thank you. Good morning. City commissioners offer their willingness for Good Life Agriculture to cross city-owned land to access the Missouri River and bottom ground and to study wastewater capacity if the company relies on the city's wastewater plant. Stuart Abbott of Nebraska City Utilities said, if Good Life Agriculture does not connect to facilities at the river, upgrades to the city's wastewater may be needed. GEO recommends a 10-week, $42,000 flow study and $40,000 in engineering. The Community Development Agency agreed to split the cost with the city's Board of Public Works. Mayor Brian Beckett said the wastewater system is working now, but has capacity limits. He said if a huge demand is placed on the industrial property, the city would need to find out what its best option is for getting wastewater from that area to the treatment plant. The mayor said since he's been with the CDA, it's been known that wastewater could be a limiting factor, and the city does not know how to fix it if there is a high demand usage. He said new wastewater piping would go below the railroad and Business Highway 75, and Abbott said a connection beyond Frontage Road would be considered. Beckett said the study would be a first step in figuring out how to alter wastewater delivery from the North Industrial Site to the wastewater treatment plant near Central Avenue. Data center recommendations from the Cass County Planning Commission are expected to come before the County Board August 11th. Board Chairman Alex DeGarmo said a public hearing is planned and a vote might be taken. The Planning Commission held a public hearing in May and heard oppositions to data centers between Union and Murray. The Planning Commission recommends adoption of data center-related zoning and a moratorium on data center permits. The Richardson County Elections Office reports candidate filings for the November general election. Filing for the Rulo Village Board are Matthew Bletcher, Karen Collins, and Jimmy Kuntz. Moments after winning the Grand Champion Showman of the 4-H Poultry Show at the Otoe County Fair Sunday, Justin Starling of Nahaka thought about how difficult his hen is to describe, the sudden surge in poultry exhibitors, and the frailty of life. Starling, who was born with a congenital diaphragmatic hernia that threatens his breathing, says he was given a 2% chance of living at birth. Even if he lived, he said, and doctors told his family he would never walk or talk.
7: So God's shown miracle after miracle through me. It has been a walking life of troubles, of successes like this, other things that I've been pushing through for 19 years now. I don't know when, how long God has for me, but we know the day, we don't know the day he's coming back, and until then, I will serve him the rest of my life.
8: This is his last year in 4-H, come so far, been such a leader for us as he's grown up, and it's my pleasure to
9: introduce to you the senior showman for the 2026 Odell County Fair, Justin Starling.
6: Starling won reserve showman last season when there were just two competing. He said winning among 23 competitors this year left him speechless. He said the solid color of his one-year-old black copper Moran presented a challenge when the judge asked him to point out the keel bone, crop, and secondary feathers.
7: She's one of those breeds that it's harder to tell where everything is because all of her feathers are the same color almost.
6: He recommends a 4-H animal science class to help identify poultry and make sure fair exhibits match the Poultry Association's standards.
7: She's the only black copper Moran I have that's in these entire show, and there's 160 birds plus.
6: He encourages 4-H'ers to show poultry because you don't need a halter, cane, or ring tools.
7: Chickens, you know, all you got to do is put it in the cage, judge judges it, you're good to go.
6: Elliot Johnson was an intermediate champion, and Riley Steinhoff was the top junior showman. Nebraska author Keith Luden is scheduled at Morton James Public Library 2 p.m. August 16th. Luden, a Nebraska native with 20 years' experience with the Maine Arts Commission, will talk about his book, It Makes the Bread Rise. The river stage is at 8.4 feet. From the News Channel Nebraska Newsroom, I'm Dan Swanson.
0: 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Or you can visit them in person just north of the courthouse in Nebraska City. Randall R. Randy Rucker, age 68, of Syracuse, passed away Tuesday, July 28th at Bryan East Medical Center in Lincoln, surrounded by his loving family. Celebration of Life gathering will be held Sunday, starting at 2 o'clock at Pinhigh Clubhouse and Grill, located at Table Creek Golf Course, west of Nebraska City. Goody Mortuary, Nebraska City, is in charge of the arrangements for Randall R. Randy Rucker. And Claire M. Esser, age 73, of Nebraska City, passed away Saturday morning, August 1st, at St. Mary's Hospital in Nebraska City. Private family graveside services will be held at St. Mary's Cemetery in Nebraska City, where she'll be laid to rest with her parents, Joe and Laura. Goody Mortuary, Nebraska City, is in charge of the arrangements for Claire M. Esser. For the full funeral listings and a complete obituary archive, head to newschannelnebraska.com.
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11: Chance for storms today. Otherwise, cloudy skies expected. Daytime highs approaching 75. Northeasterly winds 5 to 10 miles per hour. Lows level off around 61. Tonight, partly cloudy skies. Sunshine mixed with clouds at times. Tomorrow, high temperatures reach up to 82. Sunshine mixed with clouds at times. Friday, with daytime highs approaching 88. 89 Saturday. I'm weatherology meteorologist Laura Lockwood on News Channel Nebraska. Right now, 64.

0: Country Nation, it's Brad Paisley doing his thing on today's Best Country, B103. B103.fm and Alexa, play B103 through that Alexa device of yours, too. On tap, more music due up here shortly. We got Miranda Lambert on the way, and before that, more ag info, your final commodity and livestock report up next. That's thanks to B&C Truck and Tire Repair, providing 24-hour mobile heavy-duty truck repair and in-shop repair services for the tri-state area. Call 712-309-5392. All right, well, I said it's Wednesday, and I was going to give you a chance to win yourself a bonus guess in our How Far Will It Mow giveaway. Giving away a brand new 61-inch Bad Boy Rebel riding mower, thanks to No Limit Power. Also thanks to Larson Motors, Goody Home Realty, Arbor Day Farm, as well as Home Innovation Spas, Heft Insurance, and CHI Health in Nebraska City. And we've been doing different ways of winning bonus guesses through texting, Facebook, on air. Well, this is going to be texting and on air because I'm not going to put this one on Facebook. It's only for you folks listening, although I will mention it a couple of times here this morning. But today, I will randomly select six winners from our texting here. And all I need you to do is text in the number of inches that Bad Boy Rebel riding mower deck is. I just said how big that thing is. Heck, I'll just say it right now. It's a 61-inch Bad Boy Rebel riding mower. So text the number 61 to 402-873-1170 by 10 o'clock this morning, and maybe you'll take home that Bad Boy Rebel riding mower. Or at least get yourself a bonus guess at how far I'm going to drive it before it runs out of gas this September. So, yeah, six free guesses I'm going to give away at the end of the morning show after 10. And those six guesses will only go to people who type in 61 and send that text to 402-873-1170. That's all you got to do. Text me that number by 10 o'clock, and six of you that texted in will get picked at random at the end of the morning show to give me a bonus guess of how far I'm able to drive that mower this September before it runs out of gas. And whoever has that closest guess out of all the guesses this September is going to take home that Bad Boy Rebel riding mower to themselves, courtesy of No Limit Power. All right, more music's on the way. Got a visit from Miranda Lambert coming up in just a bit on B103.
1: Soybeans and corn are lower Tuesday. Cattle and hogs finished higher. I'm John Perkins with a Brownfield market update. Speed wins. That's why Stein is focused on delivering higher-yielding genetics faster than the competition, and why they release more new Enlist E3 lines than any other company. Stein has yield. Soybeans were lower on fund and technical selling. Near-term development weather looks favorable, including rain in some key growing areas, and crude oil was down sharply during Tuesday's session. China did buy another 132,000 tons of new crop U.S. beans ahead of the open. September was 15 lower at 11.58 and three quarters. November was down 14 and a half at 11.77 and three quarters. September soybean meal was down 2.70 at 3.12.70. September soybean oil was 59 points lower at 68.20. Corn was down, monitoring development conditions, shrugging off the week-to-week decline in the U.S. crop rating. Still, that rating is below a year ago, and a large part of pollination did happen during hot, dry weather. September corn was 7 lower at 442 and a quarter. December was down 7 at 465 and a half. And wheat was lower. 86% of U.S. winter wheat's harvested, and spring wheat rating was up on the week with that harvest getting underway. The complex continues to keep an eye on slower Black Sea exports as well. September Chicago was down 12 and a half at 638 and a half. September Kansas City was 10 and a quarter lower at 707. September Minneapolis was 10 and a half lower at 684 and a half. Live and feeder cattle were higher, watching the direct markets. Feeders did take the lead on the lower move in corn. Megan Grebner's got more on cash livestock in a moment. October live was up 117 at 227.90. December was 105 higher at 227.27. September feeders are up 360 at 346.15. And hogs were higher, supported by the midday gain in pork and technical buying. October was up 67 at 84.35. December lean was 42 higher at 75.77. Megan Grebner has that full look at the cash livestock markets after this brief break.
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4: 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Again, Tuesday, the lone bid to have surfaced was in Nebraska at $368 dressed. Asking prices weren't readily available. There is optimism prices will move higher again this week. Boxed beef closed higher with solid demand for moderate offerings. Choice up $292 at $369.65. Select was $205 higher at $346.50. Estimated cattle slaughter was 110,000 head. Cash hogs closed higher with a moderate negotiated run. Barrows and gilts at the National Daily Direct were up 20 cents with a weighted average of 99.65. Both the Iowa, Minnesota, and the Western Corn Belt were $1.57 higher with weighted averages of $100.58. Pork values closed lower, down $1.08 at $99.83. All of the primals finished the day lower, and estimated hog slaughter was 483,000 head. I'm Megan Grebner. Brownfield Ag News.
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0: 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All right, we are going to fly on out to Central City again today. We actually had Matt fly out there yesterday, and just after he pulled up, Moose out front, should have told you the game's postponed. What? Auburn having their game postponed due to weather yesterday at the National Division State Tournament for Class B Legion Baseball in Central City. So they're playing earlier today. 1 o'clock will be our first pitch. Brandon should have that one for us, hopefully. That's the plan. They're taking on that Omaha Roncalli team again. 1 o'clock today. And if they win, we're hoping Trevor is going to be able to call that game at 7 o'clock tonight. If they beat Omaha Fusion Pride, a.k.a. Roncalli, they would play against a team to be determined in the 4 o'clock game. But they'll play that team at 7 if they win the first game today. So that's our plan. Legion Baseball at 1 o'clock, potentially at 7 o'clock today. That weather better cooperate, and hopefully everything else works smoothly as well today, because it's been getting rough here of late trying to get coverage of these Legion Baseball games for you. Thanks to all of our sponsors for helping us cover these games. Knapp Roofing, Commercial State Bank, Bernard Real Estate and Auction Company. 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I'm back at it with the news coming up on B103.
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11: News. I'm Gianna Gelosi. The Democratic Senate primary in Michigan still undecided, with progressive Abdul El-Sayed clinging to a slight lead over Haley Stevens.
12: Though the race has not yet been called, El-Sayed is already turning his attention to his potential opponent in November, Republican Mike Rogers. But there are still many remaining votes in Wayne County, the state's most populous county where Detroit is located. Stevens is leading there by about 4 percentage points, with roughly 18% of the votes still remaining.
11: Fox's Madeline Rivera, 38-year-old California man named Janine John Talay behind bars, accused of monitoring security planning activities days before the president arrival at Trump National Golf Club.
13: Police say they spotted him walking throughout the grounds, taking photos and videos, and after searching his pockets, found a loaded magazine with hollow point bullets.
11: Fox's Todd Pyro. 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
0: 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It is now 7:05, and here in Nebraska City, overcast conditions right now and 65 degrees. An updated look at the forecast coming up, but about an updated look at the news right now. And with the latest info, here's Dan Swanson in the award-winning News Channel Nebraska Newsroom.
16: Thank you. Good morning. City commissioners offer their willingness for Good Life Agriculture to cross city-owned land to access the Missouri River and bottom ground and to study wastewater capacity if the company relies on the city's wastewater plant. Stuart Abbott of Nebraska City Utilities said if Good Life Agriculture does not connect to facilities at the river, upgrades to the city's wastewater may be needed. JEO recommends a 10-week, $42,000 flow study and $40,000 in engineering. The Community Development Agency agreed to split the cost with the city's Board of Public Works. Mayor Brian Beckett said the wastewater system is working now, but has capacity limits. He said if a huge demand is placed on the industrial property, the city would need to find out what its best option is for getting wastewater from that area to the treatment plant. The mayor said since he's been with the CDA, it's been known that wastewater could be a limiting factor, and the city does not know how to fix it if there is a high demand usage. He said new wastewater piping would go below the railroad and Business Highway 75, and Abbott said a connection beyond Frontage Road would be considered. Beckett said the study would be a first step in figuring out how to alter wastewater delivery from the North Industrial Site to the wastewater treatment plant near Central Avenue. Data center recommendations from the Cass County Planning Commission are expected to come before the County Board August 11th. Board Chairman Alex DeGarmo said a public hearing is planned and a vote might be taken. The Planning Commission held a public hearing in May and heard oppositions to data centers between Union and Murray. The Planning Commission recommends adoption of data center-related zoning and a moratorium on data center permits. The Richardson County Elections Office reports candidate filings for the November general election. Filing for the Rulo Village Board are Matthew Bletcher, Karen Collins, and Jimmy Kuntz. moments after winning the Grand Champion Showman of the 4-H Poultry Show at the Otoe County Fair Sunday. Justin Starling of Nahaka thought about how difficult his hen is to describe, the sudden surge in poultry exhibitors and the frailty of life. Starling, who was born with a congenital diaphragmatic hernia that threatens his breathing, says he was given a 2% chance of living at birth. Even if he lived, he said, and doctors told his family he would never walk or talk.
9: So God's shown miracle after miracle through me. It has been a walking life of troubles, of successes like this, other things, and I've been pushing through it for 19 years now. I don't know when, how long God has for me, but we know the day, we don't know the day he's coming back, and until then, I will serve him the rest of my life at time.
17: This is his last year in 4-H. Come so far, been such a leader for us as he's grown up, and it's my pleasure to introduce to you the senior showman for the 2026 Otoe County Fair, Justin Starling.
16: Starling won reserve showman last season when there were just two competing. He said winning among 23 competitors this year left him speechless. He said the solid color of his one-year-old black copper Moran presented a challenge when the judge asked him to point out the keel bone, crop, and secondary feathers.
9: She's one of those breeds that it's harder to tell where everything is because all of her feathers are the same color almost.
16: He recommends a 4-H animal science class to help identify poultry and make sure fair exhibits match the Poultry Association's standards.
9: She's the only black copper Moran I have that's in this entire show, and there's 160 birds plus.
16: He encourages 4-H'ers to show poultry because you don't need a halter, cane, or ring tools.
9: Chickens, all you got to do is put it in the cage, judge judges it, you're good to go.
16: Elliot Johnson was an intermediate champion, and Riley Steinhoff was the top junior showman. Nebraska author Keith Luden is scheduled at Morton James Public Library 2 p.m. August 16th. Luden, a Nebraska native with 20 years' experience with the Maine Arts Commission, will talk about his book, It Makes the Bread Rise. The river stage is at 8.4 feet. From the News Channel Nebraska Newsroom, I'm Dan Swanson.
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0: Yesterday, we hit a high of 81, low of 65. And here in downtown Nebraska City at the radio station, we had 0.2 inches of rain yesterday. Did not get anything here since midnight, although I know we had some warnings in the different places of severe weather here in Nebraska City, dry overnight. Looking ahead for this next week, today, 60% chance of showers and thunderstorms before 2 o'clock, mainly. Mostly cloudy and mid-70s for high, 61 and partly cloudy tonight. Up to 82 and mostly sunny Thursday, 88 and mostly sunny to wrap up your work week. 90 with sunshine by Saturday, 92 and mostly sunny Sunday, 92 and mostly sunny as well Monday, and back down to 88 and partly sunny with a slight chance of showers on your Tuesday. 66 and overcast right now there in Tecumseh. Also overcast is 66 in Auburn, and Nebraska City's overcast is 65 degrees with Kane Brown on today's Best Country, B103.

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All right, hope you're having a fantastic one here as we make it through the tunes, and hopefully these people are having a great one because they're blowing out candles. 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Just go to our website, scroll down a little bit there and click on the Birthday Club banner. Let us know when that birthday of yours is, and we'll mention it on air and put you in the monthly drawing during your birth month for a free gift card to Valentino's in Nebraska City. And I can tell you somebody who was in the club last month is Mackenzie Nelson. And Mackenzie, you are our July Birthday Club winner. I shot an email your direction to the one we have on file, and get back to me. We'll get you that gift card to Valentino's in Nebraska City, and hopefully you had a fantastic

0: star Patrick Ewing, longtime New York Knicks, 64 years old. Got a birthday today for Mark Strong, who is in those Kingsman films as Merlin, 63 years old today. A birthday for Jonathan Silverman. Remember him from Weekend at Bernie's and some other stuff as well. Back in the day, he's 60. Also, director of Guardians of the Galaxy, James Gunn, he is 60. Got a birthday also today for Lolo Jones, famous Olympic runner. She is 44 years old today. And for this date in history, today is known as National Work Like a Dog Day, National Underwear Day, and it is National Oyster Day as well. There's one I'm not going to be celebrating. Not a fan of oysters, that's for sure. Just kind of gross looking to me. All right. More music's coming up from Dan and Shane. We'll check your forecast too. Right here, B103.
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0: All right, time to check outdoors and see what's happening with this forecast. 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Tree removal in tight spaces, they'll help you out. 402-873-5060. Yesterday we hit a high of 81, low of 65. 0.2 inch of rain is all here at the radio station. And for today, 60% chance of more showers and thunderstorms up till about 2 or 3 o'clock. Mostly cloudy and mid-70s for a high. 61 partly cloudy degrees overnight. 82 and mostly sunny tomorrow. Mostly sunny up to 88 we go Friday. 90 with sun by Saturday. 92 and mostly sunny Sunday, Monday. And back down to 88 partly sunny degrees with a slight chance of showers by Tuesday. Around River Country now, it's overcast to 66 in Auburn, overcast to 66 in Tecumseh, and Nebraska City is overcast to 65 as we get back to more music.

0: Say So. That's Dan and Shay at today's Best Country, B103 and B103.fm. 727 and 65 degrees, overcast here in Nebraska City. Hope your day is starting off bright and sunny, though, inside, even if it is gloomy outside here today. As we get on through the tunes here this morning, we're going to check out what's happening at the Nemaha County Fairgrounds a little bit on Facebook. I believe it is early next week. Fair will get started next week, and we're not going to be on the airwaves for this one at the Nemaha County Fair, but I think we're going to visit with some folks out there, maybe chat with a kid or two at the 4-H FFA area, see what they're up to out there a little bit, and maybe just pop in on Facebook. Auburn, of course, your host of the Nemaha County Fair again this year, starting Sunday, going through Wednesday next week. Enjoy the theme this year, that Stars, Stripes, and County Fair Nights. They've got a parade, bingo, carnival, award-winning comedy, live polka music, chainsaw artists, and vendors, of course, selling all different sorts of cool things, and those talented kids. Thanks to Bernard Real Estate and Auction Company, B. Harson Agency, Hilltop Dental of Auburn, DeBurr Auction Service, your State Farm agent Blaine Behrens in Auburn and Tecumseh, and the Nemaha County Fair Board for supporting this year's Nemaha County Fair next week, Sunday through Wednesday in Auburn. All right, we're going to check out the latest news info when we come back. 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
0: 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And likely to stay pretty cloudy and maybe get wet here later on today. We'll talk about that forecast shortly. But right now, let's hear about the news again. 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
8: Thank you. Good morning. City commissioners offer their willingness for Good Life Agriculture to cross city-owned land to access the Missouri River and bottom ground and to study wastewater capacity if the company relies on the city's wastewater plant. Stuart Abbott of Nebraska City Utilities said if Good Life Agriculture does not connect to facilities at the river, upgrades to the city's wastewater may be needed. JEO recommends a 10-week, $42,000 flow study and $40,000 in engineering. The Community Development Agency agreed to split the cost with the city's Board of Public Works. Mayor Brian Beckett said the wastewater system is working now, but has capacity limits. He said if a huge demand is placed on the industrial property, the city would need to find out what its best option is for getting wastewater from that area to the treatment plant. The mayor said since he's been with the CDA, it's been known that wastewater could be a limiting factor, and the city does not know how to fix it if there is a high demand usage. He said new wastewater piping would go below the railroad and Business Highway 75, and Abbott said a connection beyond Frontage Road would be considered. Beckett said the study would be a first step in figuring out how to alter wastewater delivery from the North Industrial Site to the wastewater treatment plant near Central Avenue. Data center recommendations from the Cass County Planning Commission are expected to come before the County Board August 11th. Board Chairman Alex DeGarmo said a public hearing is planned and a vote might be taken. The Planning Commission held a public hearing in May and heard oppositions to data centers between Union and Murray. The Planning Commission recommends adoption of data center-related zoning and a moratorium on data center permits. The Richardson County Elections Office reports candidate filings for the November general election. Filing for the Rulo Village Board are Matthew Bletcher, Karen Collins, and Jimmy Kuntz. Moments after winning the Grand Champion Showman of the 4-H Poultry Show at the Otoe County Fair Sunday, Justin Starling of Nahaka thought about how difficult his hen is to describe, the sudden surge in poultry exhibitors, and the frailty of life. Starling, who was born with a congenital diaphragmatic hernia that threatens his breathing, says he was given a 2% chance of living at birth. Even if he lived, he said, and doctors told his family he would never walk or talk.
9: So God's shown miracle after miracle through me. It has been a walking life of troubles, of successes like this, other things, and I've been pushing through for 19 years now. I don't know when, how long God has for me, but we know the day, we don't know the day I will come back, and until then, I will serve him for the rest of my life at night.
10: This is his last year in 4-H. Come so far, been such a leader for us as he's grown up, and it's my pleasure to introduce to you the senior showman for the 2026 Otoe County Fair, Justin Starling.
8: Starling won Reserve Showman last season when there were just two competing. He said winning among 23 competitors this year left him speechless. He said the solid color of his one-year-old black copper Moran presented a challenge when the judge asked him to point out the keel bone, crop, and secondary feathers.
9: She's one of those breeds that it's harder to tell where everything is because all of her feathers are the same color almost.
8: He recommends a 4-H animal science class to help identify poultry and make sure fair exhibits match the Poultry Association's standards.
9: She's the only black copper Moran I have that's in the entire show, and there's 160 birds plus.
8: He encourages 4-H'ers to show poultry because you don't need a halter, cane, or ring tools.
9: Chickens, all you got to do is put it in the cage, judge judges it, you're good to go.
8: Elliot Johnson was an intermediate champion, and Riley Steinhoff was the top junior showman. Nebraska author Keith Luden is scheduled at Morton James Public Library 2 p.m. August 16th. Luden, a Nebraska native with 20 years' experience with the Maine Arts Commission, will talk about his book, It Makes the Bread Rise. The river stage is at 8.4 feet. From the News Channel Nebraska Newsroom, I'm Dan Swanson.
0: 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Or you can visit them in person just north of the courthouse in Nebraska City. Randall R. Randy Rucker, age 68, of Syracuse, passed away Tuesday, July 28th at Bryan East Medical Center in Lincoln, surrounded by his loving family. Celebration of Life gathering will be held Sunday starting at 2 o'clock at Pinhai Clubhouse and Grill, located at Table Creek Golf Course west of Nebraska City. Goody Mortuary Nebraska City is in charge of the arrangements for Randall R. Randy Rucker. And Claire M. Esser, age 73, of Nebraska City, passed away Saturday morning, August 1st, at St. Mary's Hospital in Nebraska City. Private family graveside services will be held at St. Mary's Cemetery in Nebraska City, where she'll be laid to rest with her parents, Joe and Laura. Goody Mortuary Nebraska City is in charge of the arrangements for Claire M. Esser. For the full funeral listings and a complete obituary archive, head to newschannelnebraska.com. All right, checking outside here this morning. It looks like we've got a cloudy start to it, and it'll continue to stay cloudy. 60% chance of showers and thunderstorms up to about 3, and mostly cloudy day, mid-70s for a high. 61 and partly cloudy tonight. Tomorrow, warm it up to 82 and mostly sunny with high 80s Friday. All the way to 90 with sun on Saturday and low 90s, mostly sunny Sunday, Monday. And Tuesday back down to the high 80s and partly sunny with a slight chance of some precipitation. Around River Country now, overcast 67 down in Falls City. Only 62 and overcast up in Plattsmouth. And here in Nebraska City, it's overcast and we are at 65 degrees still as we carry on with Kenny Chesney doing his latest tune right now on today's Best Country, B103.

0: There we go. What is going on with that button? All right. Carry on. Kenny Chesney right here. Today's Best Country, B103, B103.fm, and Alexa. Play B103 as well. Sorry about that. Wondered what was going on there. Ah, yes. The perils of buttons and all these things. All right, it is 7:43 right now. And it is cloudy, but not rainy yet here in Nebraska City. Haven't had anything yet here today, even though we did have a severe thunderstorm warning overnight. But never got any precipitation with that. So expect it to happen at some point, though, today. 60% chance, and we'll check on that forecast again coming up in a bit. Going to check on the latest ag info next, Nebraska Ag Headline News. 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Got a visit from Parker McCollum coming up here in just a bit. And we'll visit with the folks out there at Larson Motors coming up this Saturday. It is going to be fantastic out there at Larson Motors. And you think, it's going to be hot. Oh, man, this is going to be a great event for you to cool off at. They have thought about the heat. Talked to Amber out there, I think it was last week, if I'm not mistaken. Or was it the week before? I think it was last week when we gave away some free guesses. Maybe it was 2 weeks ago. Either way, not too long ago. And give away free guests for our How Far Will It Mow promotion. Is there a big sponsor of that? And we were talking about their community celebration event a little bit as well there on Facebook. And that's coming up this week. It's from 9 to 2 this Saturday. And we'll broadcast live out there for a couple hours, telling you about it from 10 till noon as Jenny will be on site. But talked about some of those different things they've got, like, you know, the inflatables and that type of thing. And they're planning for the heat, having some that are water related. So you can get out there and cool off and have some fun while you're there, too. Of course, you're also going to have some free food, music, games, a cornhole tournament that was just about full of teams at last check. So if you want to get in on that, better check with Larson Motors ASAP, see if they still have space for that. They're going to do giveaways every hour and all sorts of other fun stuff. Dunk tank, car show will be amazing, too. It's 9 to 2 this Saturday. And B103 will be on the road from 10 to noon at Larson Motors in Nebraska City. All right, Parker McCollum, coming right up after your Nebraska Ag Headline News at B103.
1: Hello, I'm Kellen Habekin with the latest ag headlines on Brownfield. President of the American Farm Bureau, Zippy Duvall, says the current struggles in agriculture are not good. From FarmFest in Minnesota, he told Brownfield.
2: Farm economy is terrible. And along with all the things that we're doing to try to get a farm bill done, we're also asking for some more assistance for our farmers.
1: An ag economist says strong demand could help tighten grain supplies and provide some price support for farmers. K-State's Dan O'Brien says China's fulfilled about 11% of its commitment for the year.
3: If China comes to the table, that's a big issue with regard to soybean prices and soybean futures prices and carry over onto the other grains as well.
1: Kansas could harvest its smallest winter wheat crop since the 1960s. Southwest Kansas farmer Gary Miller-Shasky says
4: it was devastating.
1: And I'm Kellen Habekin for Brownfield.
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0: Not exactly sure what he's saying there, but I think it's misunderstood, if I'm not mistaken. On today's Best Country, B103 and B103.fm, Parker McCollum right there. Good morning, 7:55. And here in Nebraska City, cloudy and 65 degrees. We'll look at the forecast in detail shortly and find out what's up with the latest news info. Also, dropping a check of what's happening with the Nemaha Natural Resources District here coming up shortly, too. Right now, though, I'll let you know once again, it is a Wednesday and a chance for you to win a bonus guess in our How Far Will It Mow contest. And today I'm keeping it simple. We're giving away a 61-inch Bad Boy Rebel Riding Mower this September thanks to No Limit Power, Arbor Day Farm, Larson Motors, Goody Home Realty, also helping us out, The Root here in Nebraska City, or The Root, depending on how you like to pronounce things, and Meyer Arp Chevrolet in Auburn and Maryville. And this morning, before the end of the morning show, all you need to do is text 61, the number 61. Text that to 402-873-1170 by 10 o'clock, and I will pick six different people to get a bonus guess in our How Far Will It Mow contest, where somebody's going to take home this brand new 61-inch Bad Boy Rebel Riding Mower after we drive it in September till it runs out of gas. We'll put an undisclosed amount of fuel in it, drive it till it runs out of gas, and whoever guesses the closest how far it ends up going is going to win that brand new mower. One guess right now, B103.fm, if you've not taken it yet. Then just click on the banner there, of course. But if you already made that guess and you want to get more guesses to maximize your chances of having the closest guess, then text 61 to 402-873-1170 this morning by 10 o'clock. And I'll text six of you back at the end of the morning show to get a bonus guess from you. All right, easy one today. Let's drop in a check of the news when we come back. See what's happening with Dan Swanson on today's Best Country, B103.
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11: News. I'm CJ Papa. Waiting for an official decision in the Democratic Senate primary race in Michigan. Far-left candidate Abdul El-Sayed holds a slim lead over establishment candidate Haley Stevens. But this morning, El-Sayed posting on X, "We won. I am so proud to be your Democratic nominee for U.S. Senate. Let's win in November." Republican candidate Mike Rogers.
12: Two broken candidates here. I mean, one wants to allow the Communist Party to buy farmland here, and the other one believes that, America deserved 9/11. They had two terrible choices.
11: Rogers on Fox and Friends. North Carolina's 11th congressional district will have a new representative come January. Congressman Chuck Edwards decides to drop his reelection bid after a House ethics panel found substantial evidence the Republican made unwanted advances toward two female staffers. America's listening to Fox News.
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0: Hey, wonderful Wednesday morning to you right here at today's best country, B103 and worldwide, B103.fm. Actually dropped a degree, 64 now here in Nebraska City and still overcast. I'll look at the detailed weather info momentarily, but right now details on the news scene brought to you by JJ Pomtag, the authority in real estate. 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
16: Thank you. Good morning. City commissioners offer their willingness for Good Life Agriculture to cross city-owned land to access the Missouri River and bottom ground and to study wastewater capacity if the company relies on the city's wastewater plant. Stuart Abbott of Nebraska City Utilities said if Good Life Agriculture does not connect to facilities at the river, upgrades to the city's wastewater may be needed. JEO recommends a 10-week, $42,000 flow study and $40,000 in engineering. The Community Development Agency agreed to split the cost with the city's Board of Public Works. Mayor Brian Beckett said the wastewater system is working now, but has capacity limits. He said if a huge demand is placed on the industrial property, the city would need to find out what its best option is for getting wastewater from that area to the treatment plant. The mayor said since he's been with the CDA, it's been known that wastewater could be a limiting factor, and the city does not know how to fix it if there is a high demand usage. He said new wastewater piping would go below the railroad and Business Highway 75, and Abbott said a connection beyond Frontage Road would be considered. Beckett said the study would be a first step in figuring out how to alter wastewater delivery from the North Industrial Site to the wastewater treatment plant near Central Avenue. Data center recommendations from the Cass County Planning Commission are expected to come before the County Board August 11th. Board Chairman Alex DeGarmo said a public hearing is planned and a vote might be taken. The Planning Commission held a public hearing in May and heard oppositions to data centers between Union and Murray. The Planning Commission recommends adoption of data center-related zoning and a moratorium on data center permits. The Richardson County Elections Office reports candidate filings for the November general election. Filing for the Rulo Village Board are Matthew Bletcher, Karen Collins, and Jimmy Kuntz. Moments after winning the Grand Champion Showman of the 4-H Poultry Show at the Otoe County Fair Sunday, Justin Starling of Nahaka thought about how difficult his hen is to describe, the sudden surge in poultry exhibitors, and the frailty of life. Starling, who was born with a congenital diaphragmatic hernia that threatens his breathing, says he was given a 2% chance of living at birth. Even if he lived, he said, and doctors told his family he would never walk or talk.
10: So God's shown miracle after miracle through me. It has been a walking life of troubles, of successes like this, other things, and I've been pushing through it for 19 years now. I don't know when, how long God has for me, but we know the day, we don't know the day I'm coming back, and until then, I will serve him for the rest of my life at night.
17: This is his last year in 4-H. Come so far, been such a leader for us as he's grown up, and it's my pleasure to introduce to you the senior showman for the 2026 Otoe County Fair, Justin Starling.
16: Starling won Reserve Showman last season when there were just two competing. He said winning among 23 competitors this year left him speechless. He said the solid color of his one-year-old black copper Moran presented a challenge when the judge asked him to point out the keel bone, crop, and secondary feathers.
10: She's one of those breeds that it's harder to tell where everything is because all of her feathers are the same color almost.
16: He recommends a 4-H animal science class to help identify poultry and make sure fair exhibits match the Poultry Association's standards.
10: She's the only black copper Moran I have that's in this entire show, and it's 160 birds plus.
16: He encourages 4-H'ers to show poultry because you don't need a halter, cane, or ring tools.
10: Chickens, all you got to do is put it in the cage, judge judges it, you're good to go.
16: Elliot Johnson was an intermediate champion, and Riley Steinhoff was the top junior showman. Nebraska author Keith Luden is scheduled at Morton James Public Library 2 p.m. August 16th. Luden, a Nebraska native with 20 years' experience with the Maine Arts Commission, will talk about his book, It Makes the Bread Rise. The river stage is at 8.4 feet. From the News Channel Nebraska Newsroom, I'm Dan Swanson.
0: Thank you very much, Dan. Dan Swanson there in our award-winning News Channel Nebraska Newsroom. 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We'll look at the forecast here in just a bit, see what's going on outside. But right now, let's check what's happening outside with Maddie from the Nemaha Natural Resources District. How you doing there, Maddie?
18: Good morning. Yeah, a little cloudy start to the morning, so it looks like we got another break from the heat here. So, well, I suppose we'll take it.
0: Yeah, I think this is, I enjoy this weather. It's nice, especially when, like you said, we've had so many days in the 90s, and it looks like we're getting right back to the 90s over the weekend. So, I mean, Enjoy the coolness and not sweating like a dog all the time out there.
18: I like these little breaks when I can throw on some long sleeves, and it kind of feels like that nice fall weather.
0: Yeah, it's kind of getting ready for that. I know I'm ready. I've had another number of people that said, okay, I'm done with this summer already. It's I mean, we're just barely into August, too, so... Yeah, it's been pretty hot, and good to see some moisture coming back. I know I'm looking this morning. A lot of it stayed north for yesterday, I guess, with some pretty high totals up there. But I think we still might get some here, and, you know, it's good to see. I think the rain's starting back up this past week a little bit here and there, right?
18: Yeah, it's good to get these nice little intermittent rains, that's for sure. Even just a little bit helps. So it does look like there's some in the forecast, and some areas across the district got a little bit last night, maybe not too much, but I suppose we'll take that and just keep running with it. And yeah, we haven't had those long stretches of dry spells like we have the past couple of years, so that's been pretty good.
0: Yeah, I know some of the lawns that I've seen that were starting to look a little bit beat up, a little dried, or turning green again now, so that was good. But how are the parks looking right now? Everything looking good at the Nemaha NRD parks out and about?
18: As far as I've heard, they're looking pretty decent. It helps when we get those rains in here and we don't have those dry stretches. But we'll have those lake sampling results back hopefully tomorrow at the latest on Friday. And those links are posted on our website as usual, or over at the DWE, Department of Water, Energy, and Environment website. I was actually checking out their interactive beach map, which I know I've shared it on Facebook before, but we've had some folks that are curious if different rec areas across the state participate. That interactive map is great because it shows little dots where all of the beach monitoring lakes that are participating in the program are, and it shows those levels as well. So that Department of Water, Energy, and Environment website is pretty neat to check out. There's a lot of different tools like that on there, and that's definitely something I try to share when I get the chance to.
0: Oh, okay. Yep, I see it here. And click on the link, and then you got the map, and there's an orange or red spot up in Norfolk area by Stanton. But everything else looks all right here. That's good news.
18: They've been looking pretty good, so that's great.
0: Cool. All right. Well, I know we've talked about the changes here this year with the park permits, and for those who maybe have missed us talking about it or want some more details, put a pretty easy kind of walkthrough guide there on the Facebook page, which is helpful for some folks.
18: Yeah, I thought I had this idea just to do a quick guide with some actual pictures of our signs. Some of them might not be the best pictures, the way I got them kind of photoshopped on there. But I just wanted to give a quick explanation of some of the new signs that people will see when they enter the parks, kind of what to look for if you're camping, what signs you need to scan, what your options are when it comes to buying park permits, or what you can see in those entry kiosks. Since we have a lot of new information out there, it seems like a lot of folks are being able to find them pretty easily, but I know that it's been a pretty big change going away from that cash and check paper envelope system to the only online system. So with this being the first year and we're, you know, most of the way through the season now, it seems like it's been pretty successful, but we have had some phone calls lately with folks out there visiting the parks. And I do anticipate, hopefully, visitor activity will increase here as we get towards the end of the summer with folks wanting to get in a few last days of fishing or hiking or camping, whatever they're looking to do. So if you see some signs out there and you have some questions, definitely give us a call. We can give you the information on them, as well as those set your sights signs as well, because we've got a few new ones of those as well across the parks.
0: Cool. All right. Well, I think it looks pretty good. I'm just happy to see graphics that are not AI. So thank you for, actually making these things and not having all these phony AI things. I'm so tired of the AI graphics, I tell you. It just is driving me up the wall.
18: No, I actually enjoy thinking for myself most of the time. So we'll hold off on any of that AI generation for, until we're forced to. I suppose until I'm replaced by a robot.
0: I was gonna say, if you start glitching when I talk to you on the phone or you start promoting it, then I know something's up. I don't know what's going on. But you've also got, we've talked a little bit about the plants, the trees especially, and I know you had a post, a month or so ago about those little bugs that didn't even look like bugs so much and different things, but some tree planting and care webinar series sounds like it could be helpful.
18: Yeah, the Nebraska Forest Service likes to put out free webinars. It's usually a series that goes throughout the season. I think this one with Tree Planting 101 has been going on since January, and it looks like it goes. We've got a couple more sessions left. I think one's coming up here in August, and that one's over late season tree health and care. So it kind of follows throughout the season. It's got tips on how to, you know, which species to select, where to plant them, how to prune them, how to take care of them, what to do if you run into different pests or things like that. And the great thing is that it's free and it's open to everybody, including non-professionals. So even if, you know, you're not involved in the Nebraska Forest Service or something like that, you can definitely hop over to the link that is up there that takes you over to UNL and get signed up for any of those webinars, because there is some great information out there that I think, you know, somebody that isn't super into trees, somebody that just has a tree and wants to know how to take care of it, there's some great resources out there through those free webinars. So if you're interested in those, definitely check those out. They've got some great tips in there for tree health.
0: Cool. All right. Well, thanks to the Nebraska Forest Service for putting that together. And you can check the Facebook link there on the Nemaha NRD site, facebook.com/NemahaNRD. And always good to keep NemahaNRD.org on your little bar or what have you here, too, and have that website ready, too. So, all right. Well, thanks for joining us, as always, Maddie, and have a good week. And hopefully it'll, you know, we'll get some more rain here out of this one that we got going on right now. We'll see.
18: Yep, we'll take a little bit more, but have a good week.
0: All right, you too. Thanks, Maddie. There's Maddie Million joining us from the Nemaha NRD, NemahaNRD.org, and phone number over there, 402-335-3325. Don't forget, you can always check out those beach monitoring results on their website as well and get other details. They've also got the link to the NE Rain website, as we were talking about that rain totals up north in the Omaha area for this storm that came through. Looks like I see measurements anywhere, depending on where you're at. Louisville, 1.49 inches report there. Right in Papillion, you got measurements from 1.5 to 1.8 inches. But the top spot is over there in Platteview. Off Platteview. That's not a city. You got Bellevue over near the Platteview Country Club. Maybe you've driven by there. I know I've taken that that road back there to Platteview High School before. Got a measurement of nearly 3 inches. That's the high spot so far that I've seen on the map. But, yeah, most of it stayed into Cass and Sarpy County here in Odo. You know, two-tenths of an inch for that last storm here at the station. I see another measurement of 22 hundredths west of Nebraska City. You've also got over there by Syracuse, just under 2/10 of an inch. So pretty consistent down here around that 2/10 mark, just barely above or barely below for that last storm. So that's what we've got going on the Nemaha NRD side of things. Don't forget, NemahaNRD.org. All right, get out there and do some hiking and get some dirt on your boots like John Party. We'll come back, check your forecast, ag reports this hour twice as well. All due up right here on today's Best Country, B103 and B103.com.

0: A little dirt on his boots. John Party. Don't track that stuff into my house, sir. You're on today's Best Country, B103 and B103.fm. That new one from Lauren Elena with Chase Matthew coming up here in just a bit as we sit here at 64 degrees in overcast conditions in Nebraska City. Hopefully it'll be dry enough out there in Central City for more State Legion baseball coverage of the Auburn Legion baseball team. Yesterday's game was postponed. They actually postponed that literally 13 minutes. 13 minutes before Matt, our broadcaster, pulled up there. So after he drove for, you know, hour and 50 minutes to get out there, about 10 minutes before he got there, they posted the update. Game's postponed. So the schedule now looks like this. We'll have Auburn baseball with Brandon calling it today, helping us out there. That's the 1 o'clock game against the Omaha Roncalli team that Auburn beat in a walk-off fashion in round one. So that's going to be a tough one going up against that Roncalli team again, trying to knock them off the second time and eliminate them. Again, that's a 1 o'clock first pitch right here on B103 today. And if Auburn wins, we will have coverage tonight. Plan to have that at 7 o'clock this evening against the team to be determined. And that is our schedule for today. They've got three games on the docket today. If Auburn wins at 7, then they would play the if necessary game, that championship game, tomorrow afternoon. So we'll see how it goes, but good luck to our local student athletes competing out there at the Class B National Division State Tourney in Central City. Thanks to Larson Motors, Riverstone Bank, CHI Health in Nebraska City, Home Innovation Spas, Community Medical Center, Family Medicine Clinics, and Countryside Bank for their support of Legion baseball coverage. 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
2: 8:26 as we look out the weather window here this morning. And check out the forecast thanks to Phil's Dent Repair in southeast Nebraska. Call 402-269-5119. 2/10 of an inch rain yesterday came in the early evening hours yesterday. And we had a high of 81 and low of 65. Today it's a 60% chance of showers and thunderstorms up until about... now they bumped it back up. Oh, great. They just updated it. 80% chance of showers and thunderstorms now before 3. And then a chance after 3 as well. So they really changed this up. All right. 80% chance now for today. High of 75 degrees. Only it says, 1/10 to a quarter of an inch rain. So not a ton. So that's good news, I guess. Just get a little bit out there. Maybe we want more than that. I'm not sure. Depends on where you're at there, I guess. 30% chance of showers and thunderstorms tonight now. Partly cloudy and a low of 61. Tomorrow is still mostly sunny and 82. Mostly sunny 88 Friday. 90 with sun Saturday. And 92 with mostly sunny skies Sunday and Monday. And back down to 88 and partly sunny with a slight chance of showers on your Tuesday. All right, updated numbers around River Country here. Checking what we've got on the thermometers, as I like to say. You got Tecumseh overcast to 66. That hasn't changed. Auburn right now. Overcast, and they've gone up to 67. And here in Nebraska City, it's overcast still. And we are at 60. Where'd it go? 64 degrees now. All right, Lauren, Elena, Chase, Matthew, all my exes here at B103.

0: Rolling in some Riley Green. There was this girl right here. Today's Best Country, B103. Streaming out there, too, on the World Wide Web, B103.fm as well. Good morning. It's 8:34, and there was this lady who sat in for me on Monday, Tanya, thanks to her. And that meant on Monday you had to match her for Match Me Monday, trying to get yourself $100 in scratchers. Looks like she gave away $20 in scratchers, which often is the case for both of us. How do you win $100 in scratchers? Well, you need to be the first contestant and match us to win. Match me, usually, or match her if she's taken my place. Match Me Monday, your chance to win up to $100 in scratchers. I will start the game show music at some point after I give you the phrase with a blank in it. On Monday, she did dog blank. And this time, jumping into my head was dog bed. She had dog tired. I never would have come up with that one. I'll tell you that. I did not match Tanya at all. But dog bed, dog bone, dog treats. I know that's the first thing that would pop into my dog's head would be dog treats. At least one of them. The other one, I don't know what she would think. But one of them is so treat motivated. She does. She does not care about anything else. She'll knock her sister out of the way left and right. She is a bulldozer, as we call her all the time. She just no regard for anything around her. If you have treats, if you even have smell of treats, she'll just be knocking everything out of the way to look at you and give you those puppy dog eyes. Just so cute. But fill in the blank like we did. Take a guess at it on Monday. First contestant at 402-873-1170. If you happen to match without anybody else guessing first, man, that's impressive. $100 of scratchers for you. If it's the second contestant that wins, filling in the blank, then it's $80 of scratchers to that person. Then it goes to $60 in scratchers for the third contestant, $40, and then $20. If we go five calls, don't get a win. Then we go to facebook.com/b103.fm. One guess per person in the comments section. First person to match gets $20 of scratchers. That's what's going on each Monday right here on Today's Best Country, B103, with Match Me Monday around 7:40. 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
1: Seasonal temps across much of the Corn Belt. Hot stuff on the southern plains will build back into central sections. In between, a couple of boundaries and no shortage of scattered showers and thunderstorms in the coming days, favoring a good part of the Midwest corn and bean complex. Good Wednesday morning, everyone. It's agriculture meteorologist Greg Soldier. We're back in with the Ag Weather today right here on Brownfield Ag News. Fine days worth of weather it was for an outdoor work or two chore, tending to livestock as well as structural issues and checking out the back 40 where there might have been an excess of either severe weather over the past few weeks. Eastern Wisconsin, parts of northeast Illinois, points on eastward and or heavy to excessive rainfall early last weekend in those just about same areas. Speaking of rainfall, a scattering of showers across sections of northern and western Wisconsin, better coverages into sections of Minnesota as well as Iowa back into Nebraska. There lies a frontal boundary here on the morning weather maps and charts. It separates a somewhat cooler air across the northern plains, but temperatures still close to seasonal norms. South of this boundary into areas of southern Kansas, Oklahoma, Texas, the hot stuff continues on at 95 to 105 and some indication that some of that heat as this boundary works back to the north may move back into some central areas as far north as just about the I-80 corridor and through the Cornhusker State over the next couple of days. And with it, a couple of scattered showers and thunderstorms, you know, this time of the year on the plains can be all or nothing regarding rainfall. Speaking of rainfall, it'll be focused into the western Corn Belt, Mid-Missouri Valley, and points to the northeast into sections of northern and central Illinois. Wisconsin, Michigan, some of the drier areas of the Badger State will get more rain. Some areas that had too much rain, including sections of northern Illinois and Indiana, perhaps another quarter to three quarters of an inch, but that may come on an almost daily basis and scattered, maybe fair coverages. So the potential for an inch or two in the coming 3 to 5 days across the heart of the Corn Belt. Temperatures will continue close to seasonal norms to a couple of ticks above. Matter of fact, even some 90 degree air expected to spill back into the central and southern Corn Belt. Still hold at 95 to 100 and higher southern plain states and a little more better field of outdoor chores and livestock endeavors, scouting the back 40 and inspecting some of those woeful diminished spring grain yields into sections of the southern Canadian prairie and northern plains, despite the cool-off in temperature readings. Not a whole lot of moisture going on there, but a series of frontal boundaries will waffle back and forth along the southern branch of the jet stream. It'll flatten out, run from the Pacific Northwest. More fires, more smoke out there, little if any organized moisture. Those disturbances will track along these boundaries, and again, favoring scattered shower thunderstorm activity, parts of the northern and central plains, but in particular, just about each and every day, particularly later on into the weekend and next week, much of the Midwest corn and bean complex from northwest to southeast. Each day, though, some dry time, but not much opportunity for haying operations. We'll certainly keep you posted right here. I'm Greg Solier with your Ag Weather Today.
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0: Mr. Luke Combs right there on today's Best Country, B103, and streaming on the World Wide Web, B103.fm. That's called Does To Me, and I think that might have been Eric Church in there, too. I don't know. Hard to tell when it's Eric Church, right? Yeah, sure. Most recognizable voices in country music, if you ask me, there with Eric Church. Hope you're having a great one. It is 8:44 right now. Got more ag info on tap in a moment as we're at 64 degrees and did start to get some rain now here in Nebraska City. I can see it still coming down a little bit out there, so the moisture has hit downtown Nebraska City. Updated forecast on the way. More ag info with the Morning Ag Headline News up next, brought to you by Vetter Equipment, your Case IH dealer in Shenandoah. And right now, it's a look at what's happening there at the Good Sam Society in Auburn. I don't have the calendar for the Good Sam Society, but I do have it for Longstreet Village Assisted Living. So let's see what's happening there here for this week ahead. For today, the 5th, they've got Christian Church at 10. They'll play cards at 2 and have social hour at 3. Workout with Katie tomorrow morning at 9:30. Bingo at 2 and social hour at 3. Resident Council is Friday morning at 10. Cards at 2. Happy hour at 3 o'clock. This is my happy hour. Ice cream Saturday at 3 o'clock. And social hour Sunday at 3 with cards at 6. And don't forget, hey, if you're looking for work, I mean, what a fantastic spot to be. Good Sam Society in Auburn. They've got a hiring open house going on August 10th. That is this coming Monday. Discover where your next career could begin. They'll have facility tours, networking with leaders, on-the-spot interviews, and even free company swag. If you have any questions about it, email Natasha. 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That is from 10 to 4 next Monday at the Good Sam Society in Auburn, 1322 U Street is the address. Different openings I saw that they have at last check. Director of Nursing Long-Term Care. 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They've also got other registered nurse openings. CNA, Certified Nursing Assistant, full-time shifts in the daytime. Certified Medication Aide, full-time in the evenings. 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All three of those shifts. All right, more music's up in a few from Zach Top after the Morning Ag Headline News right here on B103.
1: I'm Brent Barnett on Brownfield. The chairman of the U.S. Senate Ag Committee says delaying state cost-sharing requirements for the nutrition program by 1 year helped reach a compromise on the draft farm bill. John Bozeman tells Brownfield,
2: working closely with the White House, trying to explain to them that we felt like that we needed to give the states more time for them to get themselves in a situation with staffing and just trying new methods.
1: More news is next.
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0: south of Sanity. It's Zach Top on today's Best Country B103 and B103.fm. I believe the original title for that, if I'm not mistaken, I think he was going to go with West of Wackiness, but just couldn't find a good rhyme, from what I understand. Hope your day is going beautifully. It's 8:54 and 64 degrees in Nebraska City, but 61 is the number you're concerned with. What am I talking about? Because, well, you should text the number 61 to 402-873-1170 if you want a chance to win a bonus guess in How Far Will It Mow, our summer promotion where we're giving away a 61-inch Bad Boy Rebel riding mower. Giving you a chance to win a bonus guess here on this Wednesday, as we've been doing all summer long. And I will randomly pick six people from those who text the number 61 to 402-873-1170 by 10 o'clock this morning. After the morning show wraps up, I will text back six of you to get your bonus guess in our How Far Will It Mow promotion, where we're giving away a 61-inch Bad Boy Rebel riding mower at the end of summer, mid-September. We're taking guesses till that first Sunday in September, and then we'll find out who guessed the closest as far as how far it goes, it being that 61-inch Bad Boy Rebel riding mower, and that distance being determined by how far it goes till it runs out of gas with an undisclosed amount of fuel in that tank. So take a guess, and maybe you'll win that mower, because whoever has the best guess, the closest guess, takes it home all to themselves. Thanks to No Limit Power, Arbor Day Farm, Larson Motors, Goody Home Realty, Bennett's Fire Protection Sales and Service, and the Nemaha County Hospital for being part of our big summer promo. All right, back into more music here in just a bit. 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
11: News. I'm Therese Crowley. Progressive Abdul Al-Sayed declares on X he won the Michigan Democrat Senate primary over establishment-backed Haley Stevens, but the razor-thin race has not been called. Republican John James wins the Michigan governor's primary with his own affordability
12: Michigan's
11: message.
12: Michigan's families are paying some of the highest gasoline prices in the Midwest. Our unemployment rate is among the highest in America. Our children are falling behind.
11: Facing Democrat Jocelyn Benson. President Trump in L.A. talking gas prices and telling Fox that a deal with Iran to open the Strait of Hormuz is closed.
13: Companies have to start going. You know, they're making too much money, and they've got to start lowering it. But we're going to be down into the threes and maybe the twos pretty soon.
11: And says if Iran doesn't sign, too bad. A California man under arrest picked up armed and surveilling Trump National Golf Club in Rancho Palos Verdes 2 days before President Trump's visit. 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

0: 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You're on today's Best Country B103, and even not on today's Best Country B103, it's 9:02 here in this time zone. 63 degrees and overcast right now in Nebraska City. I can still see the rain outside, so let's say light rain coming down here in downtown Nebraska City as well. We'll look at the updated forecast in a matter of moments. Ag info and a visit with the NCTC folks coming up here too. But right now, local news to hear about once again. And this news check is brought to you by the Nemaha County Hospital, delivering personalized, high-quality service in a safe and caring environment. 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
1: Thank you. Good morning. City commissioners offer their willingness for Good Life Agriculture to cross city-owned land to access the Missouri River and bottom ground and to study wastewater capacity if the company relies on the city's wastewater plant. Stuart Abbott of Nebraska City Utilities said if Good Life Agriculture does not connect to facilities at the river, upgrades to the city's wastewater may be needed. JEO recommends a 10-week, $42,000 flow study and $40,000 in engineering. The Community Development Agency agreed to split the cost with the city's Board of Public Works. Mayor Brian Beckett said the wastewater system is working now, but has capacity limits. He said if a huge demand is placed on the industrial property, the city would need to find out what its best option is for getting wastewater from that area to the treatment plant. The mayor said since he's been with the CDA, it's been known that wastewater could be a limiting factor, and the city does not know how to fix it if there is a high demand usage. He said new wastewater piping would go below the railroad and Business Highway 75, and Abbott said a connection beyond Frontage Road would be considered. Beckett said the study would be a first step in figuring out how to alter wastewater delivery from the North Industrial Site to the wastewater treatment plant near Central Avenue. Data center recommendations from the Cass County Planning Commission are expected to come before the County Board August 11th. Board Chairman Alex DeGarmo said a public hearing is planned and a vote might be taken. The Planning Commission held a public hearing in May and heard oppositions to data centers between Union and Murray. The Planning Commission recommends adoption of data center-related zoning and a moratorium on data center permits. The Richardson County Elections Office reports candidate filings for the November general election. Filing for the Rulo Village Board are Matthew Bletcher, Karen Collins, and Jimmy Kuntz. Moments after winning the Grand Champion Showman of the 4-H Poultry Show at the Otoe County Fair Sunday, Justin Starling of Nahaka thought about how difficult his hen is to describe, the sudden surge in poultry exhibitors, and the frailty of life. Starling, who was born with a congenital diaphragmatic hernia that threatens his breathing, says he was given a 2% chance of living at birth. Even if he lived, he said, and doctors told his family he would never walk or talk.
2: So God's shown miracle after miracle through me. It has been a walking life of troubles, of successes like this. Other things that I've been pushing through for 19 years now. I don't know how long God has for me, but we know the day, we don't know the day he's coming back, and until then, I will serve him the rest of my life at time.
3: This is his last year in 4-H, come so far, been such a leader for us as he's grown up, and it's my pleasure to introduce to you the senior showman for the 2026 Otoe County Fair, Justin Starling.
1: Starling won Reserve Showman last season when there were just two competing. He said winning among 23 competitors this year left him speechless. He said the solid color of his one-year-old black copper Moran presented a challenge when the judge asked him to point out the keel bone, crop, and secondary feathers.
2: She's one of those breeds that it's harder to tell where everything is because all of her feathers are the same color almost.
1: He recommends a 4-H animal science class to help identify poultry and make sure fair exhibits match the Poultry Association's standards.
2: She's the only black copper Moran I have that's in this entire show, and there's 160 birds plus.
1: He encourages 4-H'ers to show poultry because you don't need a halter, cane, or ring tools.
2: chickens. All you got to do is put it in the cage. Judge judges it. You're good to go.
1: Elliot Johnson was an intermediate champion, and Riley Steinhoff was the top junior showman. Nebraska author Keith Luden is scheduled at Morton James Public Library 2 p.m. August 16th. Luden, a Nebraska native with 20 years' experience with the Maine Arts Commission, will talk about his book, It Makes the Bread Rise. The river stage is at 8.4 feet. From the News Channel Nebraska Newsroom, I'm Dan Swanson.
0: Thank you very much, Dan. 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
0: All right, what's happening outside? Well, we got 0.2 inch rain yesterday. It was kind of early evening, late afternoon. It was more of an evening, I guess, there. 0.2 inch, high of 81, low of 65 yesterday. Today, we now have an 80% chance of showers and thunderstorms. Could go up to 3 o'clock or maybe even after 3. High of 75 expected out there. Later on tonight, 30% chance of showers and thunderstorms. Partly cloudy, low of 61. Back to mostly sunny skies tomorrow with a high of 82. Mostly sunny and 88 to finish the work week. 90 with sun Saturday and 92 and mostly sunny on both Sunday and Monday. And then on Tuesday, back down to 88, partly sunny degrees with a slight chance of storms. Overcast and 62 up in Plattsmouth right now. Down in Tecumseh, overcast is 66. And right here in Nebraska City, it's a 64 and overcast. But I do see some light rain still coming down here outside the window. Let's get back at it. Taylor Swift.

0: Taylor Swift right there. I knew it. I knew you right here at Today's Best Country, B103 and B103.fm. 912 and 63 degrees here in Nebraska City. A little bit of light rain coming down here on Central, and we'll check that forecast here in a bit. And right now we're going to check out what's going on around River Country here in Nebraska City. As Macy is joining me in studio, and thank you to Macy for informing me that that was from the soundtrack for Toy Story 5. Trying to catch up to the Fast and Furious. They're getting there, but not quite. Halfway there, I guess, yeah, I think, right?
1: It was at the end. It played at the end because my kids were dancing all over the theater, and I was like, all right, let's leave. But, yeah, it was actually really good.
0: End of movies, I think that's kind of an underrated, I don't know. I don't know if it's underrated.
1: I stay for it.
0: But they're, yeah, I always,
1: everybody
0: I was
1: else was cleared out.
0: Taught
1: yeah.
0: when I was in school, and they told me, hey, recognize all the people that are in the credits at the end. So we usually stay to the very end of the whole thing.
1: They used to do credits at the beginning.
0: Yeah, well, there's usually a little bit. Yeah, there's not quite as much.
1: No, this one, and I got to see all the little Buzz Lightyears fall down at the playground. So if you didn't, then you missed that because you left. So,
0: that's funny.
1: Yeah, I didn't really understand it, but I got to see it.
0: Some cool, yeah, like I think Marvel makes you stay kind of to the
1: I
0: end,
1: love Marvel
0: always
1: movies
0: tease
1: at the end.
0: Something
1: yep.
0: coming up in like 5 years. You're like, oh
1: right.
0: yeah, that was in
1: and then you're like, oh, I remember that from 5 years ago. Exactly. I can't remember what I ate this morning, but I remember that. But it was exciting. It's fun. I like to stay at the end of movies.
0: Yeah,
1: you guys can stay at the end of our summer movies.
0: There's, yeah.
1: Hang
0: there
1: out
0: you
1: with
0: go.
1: Us. Help.
0: Clean up.
1: Yeah.
0: Yeah, that's what you're going for. Just got to play some music. There you go.
1: We then have good music down there.
0: You do? Okay. I wasn't sure if you had
1: sometimes.
0: Music after the movie or...
1: My dad's kind of old sometimes, so I'm just kidding. Don't tell him that. Oh, God. Anyway.
0: Nobody heard. Don't worry.
1: Okay, let's start with just this week because we have quite a bit going on, but it's also back to school time. So look for deals at our local places. I know... Some people are having, Browns has backpacks all the time. Those ones are really nice. They have school shoes, things like that. Just go to different places and make sure you keep track on our website. If anybody has any sales or deals for back to school, we are going to post those. I got Tommy's in pre-K, so there's like four things we need, and it's like Clorox wipes and Kleenexes, and she's so pumped. She can't wait to go school shopping, and I'm like, okay, this is the last inexpensive year. And then she wants a new backpack. So we'll see at Browns. Anyway.
0: Well, you know, grow. You can adjust backpacks a little bit as far as when you get bigger and bigger. But you start, you know,
1: yeah.
0: start replacing. Cause
1: she's fine.
0: Be the
1: it's
0: same.
1: A butterfly backpack. You're going to use it twice. So.
0: Yeah.
1: Tuesday through Saturday, there's You Pick Flowers at Arbor Day Farm. There is a fee. I think it's $20 for small and $25 for large. You get to create your own bouquet. They used to come to the market and do those, and they were just so beautiful. So go out there and definitely... pick some of those. It's 8 to 4. I don't know if there's reservations, but you can always call and make sure. Bring gloves, closed-toed shoes, water, and your camera. That's quite the little list. Things you don't think about.
0: Yeah, it's four things, just like you're
1: yeah.
0: It's like that you're goes, in pre-K again.
1: That goes through Saturday, though. Before I see you next week, Tuesday will be another gathering at the Senior Center. 10 o'clock, we do bingo, so... You definitely show up for that. Tuesday through Sunday, they're celebrating American Heritage, the fabric of America at Arbor Lodge Mansion. That is the family traditions through the quilt exhibits. And it's like a sisterhood of quilting. It's actually really cool. And then you see those and you're like, I'm severely under-talented when it comes to making things. I could maybe make one of those chunky blankets you just tie in knots.
0: Oh, okay. Yeah, I've seen those.
1: And it'd probably still fall apart.
0: Are they?
1: But...
0: And just end up with a bunch of strands of
1: yeah.
0: something.
1: Yeah, probably. My sister-in-law made me one, and I broke it. Exactly. Yeah, riddle me that. How do you break a blanket? I don't know. But anyway, Wednesday. So this morning, there's a Rise and Shine. It's Morton Memory Care. They're having it. It goes until 10. So if you want to stop out there, they're going to have coffee, breakfast, and some conversations with the people out there. Morton Memory Care does a lot to get people out there. So definitely go check that out. Where am I at? Thursday and Friday, SourceLink, Nebraska office hours. So economic development office, it's free. There's no appointment needed. Any entrepreneurs or small business people or anybody can stop in for business resources and support. So it's kind of like, I don't know. We had a good word for it when we were talking about it. And then I forgot.
0: Mentor almost?
1: Yeah.
0: Kind of guidance?
1: Guidance, yeah. Like a guidance for any small business. So it can even be a refresher. Like if you got a couple new staff members, you can send them out there and just be like, hey, this is how we do customer service or whatever it may be. Thursday, our farmer's market, obviously, 3:45 to 6. That's 8th Street and 8th and Central, 8th and 1st, I guess. Thursday, also ceramic paint party night, family fun, date night, whatever it may be. Cass County Fair starts. Does it start today?
0: I think you're right.
1: It starts today.
0: Today through Saturday, right?
1: Yeah. Yeah, I think Thomas put it on my calendar.
0: I've got it on my deal here. Yep. Starts.
1: It's on my calendar three times.
0: Through Saturday, and I'll be out there on Friday.
1: Oh, nice. So, okay. Listen for Ben on Friday. But I think there's a fun run on Saturday that we were talking about. So 7:30 a.m. you can check in and then you can run. I wish I was a runner. But I'm just not good at it.
0: Can you walk?
1: Right now? No. Right now I'd be like, I need assistance getting back. Well, that's one of those, yeah, no, you don't want to see me try and do a walk right now. I can waddle it, maybe.
0: Hey, see if they can rename it for you.
1: the
0: fun waddle.
1: Fun waddle.
0: That's tough to say, though, so.
1: Well, it's probably going to be tough to do.
0: Yeah.
1: But it's on the Cass County Fairgrounds, so I wonder how pretty that's going to be to run. I wonder where they're running. Anybody that does that, let us know. Saturday with a Soldier, 10 to 4 at the Lewis and Clark Center. Free event for your family. They do live history demonstrations. And then they have like hands-on activities for a kid. And I remember my mom dragging me to that when I was younger and I did not want to go because I didn't know what it was, but it was actually super cool. They showed you how they loaded the guns and stuff and things like that and all of that, how they would do it back then. And then there was a really big dog there when I went. So it was pretty cool.
0: They don't advertise a big dog. I don't know.
1: Newfoundland. Well, I think somebody just had one and so they brought it.
0: Oh, okay. But it wasn't part of the reenactment or anything.
1: No, but I remember. Well,
0: just happened to be there.
1: They described the dog. It's like they described how the Newfoundland name and all of that stuff.
0: Okay.
1: So it stuck with me. Yep.
0: Mm-hmm. Yeah, gotcha.
1: And that's how I realized at like 10 that I was mispronouncing Newfoundland for the rest of my whole life. Okay, Saturday, intro to oil painting with Spike, 1 to 4. There is a $45 price, and it includes all supplies are included.

0: of litter, take a picture of it, and you send it to Keep Nebraska City Beautiful, and they will enter you. 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
1: Well, you know.
0: I know, that's selfish.
1: You don't want to, you know,
0: so
1: hog all the litter.
0: Yeah, I know.
1: Let other people clean up too.
0: Okay, I got it. 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You could win a night at the lead, breakfast for two, and tree adventure passes.
1: Oof.
0: Right?
1: No wonder you won.
0: I know. That's what I was. I know when Sally was like, can you help us promote this? I'm like, just internally, or is this for everybody? Because I kind of, that kind of right now sounds like my dream.
1: You could just promote, tell people to pick up the trash. Just leave out the part about, or you just give a bogus email address like you almost did there. Just say, oh, yeah, email it to
0: trashinnebraskacity.com. No. Or I'm just going to stay at the lead anyway and tell my husband I won and pay for it and just stay out there anyway.
1: There's that.
0: I did win. That, right? No, yeah. But it's 100 pieces of litter, which you think would take a while, but you can do it really fast. It's really not hard. And then I stole from Sally, so I still have my little litter picker upper.
1: Oh, you stole the little claw thingy?
0: Yeah, it keeps my kids entertained, so I kept it. But I do pick up trash with it. So pick up 100, send that to the email, and we will post that. I know it's going to be coming, so I didn't know that it wasn't on there yet, but we'll talk about that. And then our sponsor, our member of the week is Pizza Hut. Did you see their throwback menu?
1: I have. I have taken advantage of the throwback.
0: You did? Okay. Did you get the mac and cheese?
1: No, I did not.
0: Okay. I want to know if that's good. On Tuesday, the kids eat free, by the way.
1: I mean,
0: so
1: it's mac and cheese. I hope it's good.
0: Well, and everything else there is good.
1: Yeah.
0: I did
1: the, what do you call it? The s'mores breadsticks.
0: Oh, did they have those?
1: Yeah. We have leftovers still at home because we were full, but yeah.
0: Never too
1: thumbs
0: full
1: up.
0: For that.
1: Thumbs up. We ate about
0: those are phenomenal.
1: We ate half of them, but we'll finish.
0: Oh, and they had
1: Friday.
0: The medium top, medium pizza with stuffed crust. I love stuffed crust.
1: See, I'm not a stuffed.
0: Oh dear. Don't get me started. That's blasphemy. You gotta like stuffed crust.
1: I don't have to like stuffed crust. You can't force me to like stuffed crust.
0: Yeah, that's right. I mean,
1: I
0: can't
1: like
0: force me to
1: crust.
0: Watch movies either. So. That's all I've got for you right now. We will have a Hot Topics next week, so it's open to the public. Come join us for that, 8 a.m. at the
1: TBD.
0: Library.
1: Okay. Yeah, that
0: yeah.
1: look.
0: We will.
1: If this is on
0: we'll let you know.
1: Facebook, you would see the looks you gave me.
0: We cannot Facebook Live this because I'm like sweating in here.
1: How are you sweating?
0: Is it not warm in here to you? It's just me. I'm a problem.
1: You're
0: lately.
1: Glowing. Come on.
0: Yeah, good thing you can't see that I'm calling Ben number one right now. That's all I've got for you.
1: All right. Well, check out NebraskaCity.com to get more details and all that. Facebook page, like you said, as well is good. And, any update on the goose situation here?
0: No, I know, what are we
1: not
0: at?
1: You're not at 1,000. You're just shy of 500, 485.
0: Then we'll get a goose, but no costume until we get to 1,000. No, I'm just kidding. No, I don't know. We really do want a goose. We kind of want a goose.
1: Those I feel like you probably bought it already.
0: No, we haven't.
1: No?
0: We really did. We didn't because when we went in the day before, there were a ton of them. And then when we went in to take our picture, they were depleted quite a bit. So we didn't want to take it from someone that wanted it more.
1: Well, it seems like Amy really wanted it to me.
0: No, she really does. She drug us out there twice. But that's okay. And those little outfits are adorable.
1: They do look
0: But
1: nice.
0: Did you know that they used to have Portuguese, like...
1: That was a thing?
0: It used to be a thing, and they would knit sweaters for them and knit outfits for them.
1: That's news to
0: me.
1: Yeah. No, I'm not. The flamingo, I mean, did it go from flamingo to geese? Or is that, like, even predate the...
0: I don't know.
1: Maybe that's a different
0: but
1: thing.
0: But I would
1: I
0: love
1: know.
0: To have a little goose that you just, like, dress up in a Halloween costume, and then...
1: Yeah. That's cool. It's better than... I mean, no offense, but I'd prefer the geese, I think, over the gnomes. Although, I don't know.
0: I don't really like gnomes.
1: The gnomes
0: they freak
1: are okay,
0: me out.
1: But, yeah.
0: They freak me out.
1: I'd prefer the geese, I think.
0: I prefer the geese. I'm scared somebody will steal my goose and I'll be mad.
1: Easier to break, though, maybe. Well, it depends what your goose is made of, I suppose.
0: They're pretty sturdy.
1: But you get that long neck. So
0: that's true.
1: If It could be fragile there.

0: And then, you know what? Your goose is cooked. Hey.
1: There good we go.
0: End on a high note. All right. We're going to check out the forecast coming up. Thanks, Macy. And check out the Facebook page, like we said. Find info or the website as well, NebraskaCity.com. 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
0: All right, 9:29, and let's see what's happening with the forecast here. 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For today, we've got a high of 75 and an 80% chance of showers and thunderstorms out there today. Later on tonight, 30% chance of showers and thunderstorms overnight. Partly cloudy, low of 61. It'll feel nice and cool tonight. 82, but mostly sunny tomorrow. 88, mostly sunny degrees Friday. Up to 90 with sunshine Saturday, 92 and mostly sunny on both Sunday, Monday, and Tuesday. Partly sunny back down to 88 with a slight chance of precipitation Tuesday. All right, updated numbers around river country and conditions. And I'm going to look at the radar here briefly as well. Overcast the 66, it says in Tecumseh. Right now it says Auburn, overcast the 67. It says overcast the 63 in Nebraska City, but I see the rain coming down here in Nebraska City lightly. And as I check the radar, it should just be about winding down for the moment here in Nebraska City, kind of on the tail end of this cell that I'm looking at on the radar that goes up to Red Oak, kind of coming down good there, and Grant, Iowa as well. The other parts of River Country that have some storm cells right now, there is one that's pretty strong down there just across the border into Kansas. It's kind of a no man's land right now between Bern and Axtell, but it's coming up toward Dubois here in Nebraska. Looks like it'll probably miss Pawnee City, might graze it a little bit and get some rain there. And then there's a pretty good-sized storm cell right now that's over Lincoln going toward Palmyra. Palmyra kind of on the front edge of it right now, and that one shows that it's tracking toward Nebraska City, kind of southeast, Syracuse, Dunbar, Nebraska City, that area. But currently it's barely into Palmyra, going up to Lincoln and over to Malcolm. But that looks like a pretty strong, not super strong cell, but good heavy rain going on in that vicinity. But yeah, so expect some more precipitation to be coming this way here soon, it would seem, in River Country. All right, let's get back to more music now, shall we? Hardy and his boys, Church, Wallen, McGraw, all teaming up as different MacArthurs. The song is called MacArthur, and it's right here on B103.
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0: Kelsey Ballerini and Half of My Hometown. You're on today's Best Country, B103. Streaming out there everywhere to B103.fm. Hoping you're having a great start to it on this wonderful Wednesday. Mostly cloudy. Maybe some light rain in parts of Nebraska City. And yeah, I can actually see a little bit out there. Very light right now here in Nebraska City downtown. 64 degrees still. Forecast to wind the hour down here later on this hour after the Community Notebook and more Ag Info. 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And you still have 20 minutes to text 61 to 402-873-1170 to give yourself a chance to win a bonus guess in our How Far Will It Mow giveaway, courtesy of No Limit Power. We're giving away a 61-inch Bad Boy Rebel riding mower in September. One guess for free, B103.fm. And every Wednesday throughout the summer, I've been giving you a chance to win an extra guess. And today, it's simple. Six people will win extra guesses in that contest by texting 61 to 402-873-1170. Thanks again to Arbor Day Farm, Larson Motors, Goody Home Realty. Also, No Limit Power, of course, as well as Fairway in Nebraska City, Lifeguard Tire and Auto, and Lant Hardware and Appliance Repair for sponsoring this year's How Far Will It Mow contest, where I will drive that 61-inch Bad Boy Rebel riding mower till it runs out of gas, and whoever guesses the closest to how far I'm able to make it before it runs out of fuel will win that 61-inch Bad Boy Rebel riding mower from No Limit Power. I'm back into it. That new one from Graylin James coming up. A look at the Community Notebook. And right now, your opening livestock report on B103.
1: Cash Hog Business is opening unchanged on Wednesday. I'm John Perkins with a Brownfield Market Update. 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Dorchester, Wisconsin this morning, steady at 68. Major direct markets are expected to have at least a firmer undertone, with buyers more than likely in need of some near-term supplies. Pork on Tuesday was down $1.08 at $99.83. Yesterday's hog slaughter was estimated at 430,000 head, up 21,000 on the week, but down 1,500 on the year. Box beef did close higher. Choice was up 292 at $369.65. Select beef yesterday was up 205 at $346.50. In Chicago this morning, September soybeans are down 2¾. September corn's 4½ lower. September wheat's up 11¼. Soybeans and corn are monitoring near-term weather, which generally includes seasonal temperatures and rain in some areas into at least next week. USDA is going to update their U.S. production estimates along with the regular supply and demand numbers a week from today on the 12th. Mexico did buy 120,000 tons of U.S. corn, most of that for 2027-2028 delivery. Corn's up, or rather wheat's up, seeing a bounce while keeping an eye on these slower Black Sea exports. Live cattle are up. Feeders are mostly lower as they wait for widespread direct business. No bids have been refreshed this morning. Did see some yesterday at 368 dressed in Nebraska. October lives up 70 at 228.60. December 72 higher at 228. October feeders are back to 2 higher at 337.17. And with the drop in pork yesterday, most active October hogs are down 160 at 82.82. This program is brought to you by John Deere, proud to support the American farmers and ranchers who harvest our future year in and year out. John Perkins, Brownfield.
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0: All right, let's wind this hour down with a check of that notebook, although we'll get the forecast for you coming up here shortly, too. Community Notebook look brought to you by Ambassador Health, your local family-owned leader in post-hospital rehabilitation and long-term care as well. 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
0: All right, looking outdoors one more time here this morning. Looks like we have a 80% chance is what we're at still here. 80% chance of showers and thunderstorms up till about 3. Could go a little bit past that, but that's the main portion of it. A high of 75 degrees and cloudy all day. Later on tonight, 30% chance of showers and thunderstorms overnight. Partly cloudy, low of 61. And it's really not even overnight. That 30% chance goes till 8 o'clock tonight. Should be done after that. Mostly sunny and 82 for your Thursday. On Friday, mostly sunny and 88. Up to 90 sunny degrees for Saturday. Sunday, Monday, mostly sunny and 92, and down to 88 and partly sunny with a slight chance of showers next Tuesday. 68 with some rain coming down right now, it says, in Auburn. In Tecumseh right now, it says light rain at 67. And overcast in 63, it looks like, here in Nebraska City right now as we begin 30 minutes of continuous country with Zane Williams next, right here, B103.
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7: Well, on a day hot enough to make the devil cuss, I walked into a bar so thirsty I was spitting dust. Barkeep asked me, what'll it be? I said, what you got? 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

Stella Lefty kicking off the 10 o'clock hour on your Wednesday morning here on B103. Ben Keller hanging out here with you. I've got Cody Johnson coming up, but right now it's Tracy Burr.

Shaking That Sugar Tree with Pam Tillis on B103. 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

0: Cattle futures are mixed. Hogs, corn, and soybeans are lower. I'm John Perkins with a Brownfield Market Update. You are made for farming, and so is Stein. It's Stein Seed Company. They have decades of research dedicated to developing seed that allows you to farm the way you want to farm. Stein has yield. Soybeans and corn are down on crop weather and crude oil. September beans are 6 3/4 lower at 11.52. November's down 7 3/4, 11.70. September corn 6 1/4 lower at 4.36. December's down 6 1/4 at 4.59 1/4. Live and feeder cattle are waiting for direct business. October live's up 77 at 228.65. December's 50 higher at 227.77. September feeders are up 20 at 346.30. And hogs are lower on technical weakness in yesterday's lower close in pork. October's down 205 at 82.30, and December leans $1.92 lower at 73.85. John Perkins, Brownfield.
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2: Thank you. Good morning. The Ord City Council voted to remove two flock cameras from its city limits at its meeting Monday, becoming the first city in Nebraska to outright reject the technology. Community members pushed the city council to remove the cameras after they were installed at two points in late 2025. The council voted unanimously to begin the process of removing the cameras. According to DFLOC Maps, an advocacy website tracking camera placement, Ord becomes one of 98 cities in the U.S. to reject flock cameras and the first to do it in Nebraska. Flock cameras use artificial intelligence and automated license plate readers to build searchable databases that track movements of ordinary drivers. U.S. Representative Wesley Bell has won a rematch in a Missouri Democratic primary against former Representative Cori Bush, an outspoken activist who has been part of a progressive group of House members known as the Squad. Bell's primary victory Tuesday is likely to propel him to re-election in November in the heavily Democratic 1st Congressional District of St. Louis. Contestants for Cass County Queen are Addison Jensen of Weeping Water, Annie Backemeyer of Murdoch, Chloe Bailey of Avoca, Haley Masick of Eagle, Marissa Ulriking of Elmwood, Reagan Beckwith of Plattsmouth, and Tegan Swenson of Manly. Coronation is scheduled 7:30 this evening. The City of Weeping Water has approved $260,000 in sales tax allocations, including a new home rebate, new business incentive, business storefront incentive, pickleball court, and the Community Building Foundation Auditorium. Sales tax also benefit the campground, street, and water improvements. The river stage is at 8.7 feet. From the News Channel Nebraska Newsroom, I'm Dan Swanson.
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4: Off and on, scattered showers and thunderstorms today, high in the mid-70s. Partly cloudy sky tonight with patchy fog, mainly during the overnight hours, low around 59 degrees. Sunny for you tomorrow, high near 81. Tomorrow night, mostly clear with a slight chance of showers, low around 65. And sunny on Friday with a high near 86 degrees. And your NCN AccuWeather forecast is brought to you by Phil's Dent Repair in Southeast Nebraska. Call 402-269-5119.

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0: and Rogers on B103, 103.1 on your radio dial. The Cass County Fair is underway in Weeping Water, and this year's theme is Barn in the USA. This year's fair is going to be a fantastic event, as always. There's going to be the carnival, karaoke, mini golf, phone zone, barrel racing, figure eight races, bingo, a parade, an outlaw truck and tractor pull, extreme bull riding, and the 4-H and FFA kids and animals. And we're going to be broadcasting live from the fair from 2 to 4 on Friday. 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

0: The Red Clay Strays on B103. They just kicked off a brand new tour. Unfortunately, the closest they are going to be to here is in South Dakota. They'll be in Sioux Falls on August 16th. Might not be too bad of an idea for a road trip, huh? I'd be in for that. Who's going? 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
1: Cattle futures are higher. 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I'm John Perkins with a Brownfield Market Update. 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Stein has yield. Soybeans and corn are pressured by the generally favorable near-term crop weather. September beans are 5 lower at 11.53 and 3 quarters. November's down 5 and a quarter at 11.72 and a half. September corn's down 5 at 4.37 and a quarter. December's 5 and a quarter lower at 4.60 and a quarter. Live and feeder cattle are optimistic about direct trade this week. October live's up $2.05 at $229.95. December's $1.70 higher at $228.97. September feeders are $3.27 higher at $349.42. And hogs would like to see some consistency in the wholesale market. Pork's up at midday. October's down $155 at $82.80. December's $157 lower at $74.20. Brownfield.
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8: News Channel, Nebraska AccuWeather.
9: Off and on, scattered showers and thunderstorms today, high in the mid-70s. Partly cloudy sky tonight with patchy fog, mainly during the overnight hours, low around 59 degrees. Sunny for you tomorrow, high near 81. Tomorrow night, mostly clear with a slight chance of showers, low around 65. And sunny on Friday with a high near 86 degrees. 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

0: King George on B103, 103.1 on your radio dial. Hey, coming up on Sunday, the Nemaha County Fair begins in Auburn and goes through Wednesday, August 12th. Enjoy this year's theme of Stars, Stripes, and County Fair Nights. Fair's going to be a blast. As always, there's going to be a carnival, parade, bingo, award-winning comedy, live polka music, chainsaw artists, vendors, and, of course, the talented 4-H and FFA kids. 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
1: 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The trade is monitoring near-term weather, including seasonal temperatures and rain in some areas. USDA will update their U.S. production estimates on the 12th. That is a week from today. September beans are 3.5 lower at 11.55 and a quarter. November's down 4 at 11.73 and 3 quarters. September bean meal's down 2.50 at 3.10.20. September bean oil's 37 lower at 67.83. Corn's down, watching development weather with generally favorable conditions in the forecast into at least next week. Mexico bought 120,000 tons of U.S. corn this morning, most of that for 2027-2028 delivery. September corn's down 5.25 at 437.25. December's 5 lower at 460.5. Wheat's seen a bounce while keeping an eye on Black Sea exports. Weather's been a big factor for U.S. wheat this year and could impact Argentina and Australia. September Chicago's up 6 at 644.5. September Kansas City's a dime higher at 717. September Minneapolis is up 2.5 at 687. Live and feeder cattle are higher, watching direct business start to develop in the north. Most of that at 370 on the dress basis, 2 to 3 higher than a week ago. October live's up 122 at 229.12. December's 97 higher at 228.25. September feeders are up 117 at 347.32. October's $1.25 higher at 338.40. And hogs are down on these steady to lower cash and pork demand uncertainties. October lean's $1.40 lower at 82.95, and December's down 142 at 74.35. Crude oil's below $75 a barrel. The Dow's up sharply. John Perkins, Brownfield.
0: It's time now for a news update here on B103, brought to you by Arbor Bank, helping you grow and have been serving southeast Nebraska and southwest Iowa since 1865. 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
2: Thank you. Good afternoon. City commissioners offer their willingness for Good Life Agriculture to cross city-owned land to access the Missouri River and bottom ground and to study wastewater capacity if the company relies on the city's wastewater plant. Stuart Abbott of Nebraska City Utilities said if Good Life Agriculture does not connect to facilities at the river, upgrades to the city's wastewater may be needed. JEO recommends a 10-week, $42,000 flow study and $40,000 in engineering. The Community Development Agency agreed to split the cost with the city's Board of Public Works. Mayor Brian Beckett said the wastewater system is working now, but has capacity limits. He said if a huge demand is placed on the industrial property, the city would need to find out what its best option is for getting wastewater from that area to the treatment plant. The mayor said since he's been with the CDA, it's been known that wastewater could be a limiting factor, and the city does not know how to fix it if there is a high demand usage. He said new wastewater piping would go below the railroad and Business Highway 75, and Abbott said a connection beyond Frontage Road would be considered. Beckett said the study would be a first step in figuring out how to alter wastewater delivery from the North Industrial Site to the wastewater treatment plant near Central Avenue.

0: poultry show at the Otoe County Fair Sunday. Justin Sterling of Nahaka thought about how difficult his hen is to describe, the sudden surge in poultry exhibitors and the frailty of life. Sterling, who was born with a congenital diaphragmatic hernia that threatens his breathing, says he was given a 2% chance of living at birth. Even if he lived, he said, and doctors told his family he would never walk or talk.
1: So God's shown miracle after miracle through me. It has been a walking life of troubles, of successes like this, other things that I've been pushing through for 19 years now. I don't know when, how long God has for me, but we know the day, we don't know the day he's coming back, and until then, I will serve him for the rest of my life at Sinai.
2: This is his last year in 4-H. Come so far, been such a leader for us as he's grown up, and it's my pleasure to introduce to you the senior showman for the 2026 Otoe County Fair, Justin Sterling.
0: Sterling won reserve showman last season when there were just two competing. He said winning among 23 competitors this year left him speechless. He said the solid color of his one-year-old black copper Moran presented a challenge when the judge asked him to point out the keel bone, crop, and secondary feathers.
1: She's one of those breeds that it's harder to tell where everything is because all of her feathers are the same color almost.
0: He recommends a 4-H animal science class to help identify poultry and make sure fair exhibits match the Poultry Association's standards.
1: She's the only black copper Moran I have that's in this entire show, and there's 160 birds plus.
0: He encourages 4-H'ers to show poultry because you don't need a halter, cane, or ring tools.
1: Chickens, all you got to do is put it in the cage, judge judges it, you're good to go.
0: Elliot Johnson was an intermediate champion, and Riley Steinhoff was the top junior showman. Nebraska author Keith Luden is scheduled at Morton James Public Library 2 p.m. August 16th. Luden, a Nebraska native with 20 years' experience with the Maine Arts Commission, will talk about his book, It Makes the Bread Rise. The river stage is at 8.4 feet. 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
3: 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Randall R. Randy Rucker, age 68, of Syracuse, passed away Tuesday, July 28th at Bryan East Medical Center in Lincoln, surrounded by his loving family. Celebration of Life gathering will be held Sunday starting at 2 o'clock at Pin High Clubhouse and Grill, located at Table Creek Golf Course west of Nebraska City. Goody Moore, Troy, Nebraska City, is in charge of the arrangements for Randall R. Randy Rucker. And Claire M. Esser, age 73, of Nebraska City, passed away Saturday morning, August 1st, at St. Mary's Hospital in Nebraska City. Private family graveside services will be held at St. Mary's Cemetery in Nebraska City, where she'll be laid to rest with her parents, Joe and Laura. Goody Moore, Troy, Nebraska City, is in charge of the arrangements for Claire M. Esser. For the full funeral listings and a complete obituary archive, head to newschannelnebraska.com.
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1: Off and on, scattered showers and thunderstorms today, high in the mid-70s. Partly cloudy sky tonight with patchy fog, mainly during the overnight hours, low around 59 degrees. Sunny for you tomorrow, high near 81. Tomorrow night, mostly clear with a slight chance of showers, low around 65. And sunny on Friday with a high near 86 degrees. 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

0: on B103, 103.1 on your radio dial. Hey, coming up on Saturday from 9 a.m. to 2 in the afternoon, it's the Larson Motors Community Celebration. The day is going to be packed with food, music, games, hourly giveaways, and activities for all ages, including a dunk tank, bounce houses, a cornhole tournament, and a car show. 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The celebration is Saturday from 9 a.m. to 2, but like I said, we'll be broadcasting live from 10 a.m. to noon at Larson Motors in Nebraska City on Saturday.
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The Morton James Public Library in Nebraska City is hosting a chess club each Thursday from 4 to 6 p.m. If you've never played, don't worry. 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For more information, call the library at 402-873-5609. And to see what else is going on in the area, check out our calendar page at b103.fm. 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
2: Jake Malcolm's going to throw it. He's going to go to Seth on a little screen play. He's going to break tackles, and he's running down the field. He's going! Touchdown!
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3: And welcome in. Good afternoon and a happy Wednesday. Brandon Shanahan broadcasting live on B105, home of the Class B semifinals here in Legion Baseball. Two outs down in the top of the first. Omaha Roncalli up to bat. They fly out to right field. And then a strikeout by Christian Gage gets us started. Two down at the top of the first. Two down, nobody on for Roncalli. First up to bat. Auburn, the home team today. Game that got pushed back due to inclement weather yesterday, but will look to keep their season alive. Win or go home time for both teams. One pitch missed the zone to Abel Jimenez Escobar from Gage. One hits the strike zone, 1-1 count. Two down, top of the first, still scoreless to start our game. Next pitch, sweeper misses outside the zone. Two-one pitch comes in from Gage, lifted high in the air, not very far. It's going to veer out of play off the first base dugout. Four strike two, two balls, two strikes, two outs. Nobody on for Omaha Fusion. Auburn wearing their all-white uniforms, white jerseys, white pants, navy blue ball caps with a white front, red brim. Curveball tries to get him to chase, but Jimenez Escobar lays off for ball three. Full count now, three balls, two strikes, two outs. Roncalli wearing a cardinal red jersey, bright yellow numbers, very Iowa State-esque color scheme. White pants, white helmets, and red ball caps. Next pitch from Gage misses. Upstairs, ball four. And we have our first base runner of the game. That'll give us a good opportunity to tell you about who we have out in the field for Auburn today. Of course, Christian Gage on the mound. He's throwing to Clayton Brown behind the dish. Ty Dunkacki at first. Gavin Bauer at second. Mason Schultz at short. Weston Amthor at third. As the next pitch is lifted into right field. Deep, deep, deep back to the warning track and makes the catch. Four out, number three. Sure had to cover some earth to do that. But scoreless, one man left on for Roncalli, and we'll see the Auburn bats up after this break. 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
3: And we're back, top or bottom of the first. No outs, no hits. One man left on after a two-out walk from Abel Jimenez Escobar for Roncalli. But a couple of flyouts into right field and a strikeout for the Omaha Fusion Legion baseball team. Gets them out in pretty easy fashion. Now we get to see the bats for Auburn, led off by Clayton Brown, who is behind the dish today for Auburn. 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Thank you for joining us on this Wednesday afternoon broadcast. Auburn trying to keep their season alive, but a equally desperate Ron Colley team from the other dugout trying to do the same thing. Matt Connolly on the mound for Omaha Ron Colley. Nolan DeMar at first. Abel Jimenez Escobar, who secured the walk that gave Ron Colley their lone base runner in the first inning. At second base, Beckham Stoffel at short. Tristan Granados at third. Then the outfield, left to right, Aaron Craig, Colton Wigman, and Caden B. First pitch comes in, a swing and a miss from Clayton Brown. Next pitch, a sweeper that misses outside the zone to even up the ball, the count at one ball, one strike. The next pitch comes in, working with good tempo, fouled off the right side, 1-2. One ball, two strikes, no outs. The leadoff man in the bottom of the second hangs a curveball, smacks it right up the middle into the glove of Abel Jimenez Escobar for a line drive out. Just what you want, the inside-out swing pushes it into the opposite field. Unfortunately, Jimenez Escobar standing right in the ball's path for a quick first out. Batting order for Auburn, obviously starting with Clayton Brown. Now Mason Schultz up to bat. Gavin Bauer behind him, followed by Jackson Warner, Christian Gage, Weston Amthor, Ty Dunkacki, Logan Sirks, and Hayden Smith. First pitch to Schultz comes in over the plate, strike one. 0-1 count. Start the second at bat for Auburn. Lifts this one high into center field. Looks like Colton Wageman has a read on it, makes the play for out number two. And that brings up Gavin Bauer playing second base today for Auburn. No out, or two outs, nobody on. First trip up to the plate for Auburn this Wednesday afternoon. Slight breeze coming in from straight center field. A little bit from right center field, but it shouldn't be too much of a factor today. An oddly beautiful day for early August. 74 degrees at first pitch. So we did avoid some of the inclement weather that was a factor in yesterday's decision to move the games to today. Partly cloudy skies, the sun peeking out every now and again. Should be a good day for baseball. First two pitches from Connolly, misses outside of the zone. Bauer has hung up with a curveball upstairs for strike one. Two balls, one strike, two outs. Nobody on. In the bottom of the first, still scoreless. Here from Central City, Colonel's Field. Beautiful ballpark, beautiful view of corn stalks over right center field and the soybeans out in left field. Next pitch comes in downstairs, and Auburn gets their first base runner, courtesy of a six-pitch walk to Gavin Bauer. And that brings up Jackson Warner. First opportunity with a runner on base today for Auburn. Ron Colley had a man on. Similar situation. They got the first two outs pretty easy, and then a two-out walk allowed the first base runner. And now we'll see if Auburn have a little bit better trick at the plate. It was a fly ball to right field for Ron Colley to end the inning. Auburn an opportunity to write a different fate. Jackson Warner watches the first pitch come in over the plate for strike one. Now the 0-1 pitch comes in way outside, trying to keep tabs on Bauer at first. One ball, one strike, two outs. Still scoreless in the bottom of the second. Our semi-final matchup. Of this Class B Senior National Division State Tournament. 1-1 count. Connolly throws over to first. Not in time. As the ball backfires, the fastball misses downstairs for ball two. Winner of today will stay right here in Central City for another game at 7 o'clock today. Central City post 6. And Ghana Trucking post 105. We'll be playing in our game after this. For a spot in the championship, that'll be played tomorrow. And the next pitch comes in, lifted up and out of play. Nope, I lied. This is the semifinal, so the championship will be played at 7 o'clock. Central City post 6 still undefeated, so they would just have to win once, whether it be Auburn or Omaha Fusion. They would have to beat Central City twice. And the next pitch gets away, and Warner will take first. Now runners at first and second for Auburn. 2 outs, top, bottom of the first. First runner in scoring position that we've had in this early afternoon, 12 minutes into our game. Gavin Bauer stands at second, a two-out walk, followed by another two-out walk from Jackson Warner. First pitch swinging for Christian Gage. Fouls it away. One count, and the pitch from Connolly paints the corner for strike one, evens or for strike two. Now an 0-2 count to Christian Gage. And the 0-2 pitch from Connolly trying to get out of the inning, lifted into left field. It falls. They're sending Bauer around third. They changed their mind. And they said, well, take our chances with the bases loaded. A bloop single right in front of the left fielder Aaron Craig for Christian Gage. Moved everybody up a station. Now Auburn with the bases loaded. Coaching staff from the Omaha Fusion out to have a chat. And our first base hit of the game. With a bloop single in the left field. Everybody moves up a station. So once we are done with this brief mound meeting, it looks like the coach, Ron Colley, is out talking to the middle infielders. Oh, but now he's back in the dugout. And they're making some changes already. Let's see here. So it looks like we just have a substitution out into the... Nope, that's still Aaron Craig out there in left field. Might have just needed a different glove. Not too sure what happened. But what I do know is the bases are loaded for Auburn with 2 outs. First pitch from Matt Connolly, who stays in the game, misses outside for ball one. 1 ball, no strikes, 2 outs. Here's the pitch, swung on, chopped up the middle of the infield, scooped up at short, and tossed over to second for the out. So Auburn leaves the bases loaded and come up empty on the opportunity. Got bases loaded after 2 outs, but unable to bring anyone home. Still scoreless, entering the top of the second. 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
3: No runs scored, one hit, no errors, and three left on base for Auburn. In the bottom of the first, Matt Connolly got the first two outs for Roncalli before Auburn. Bounced back, loaded the bases, back-to-back walks, and a single in the left field. Loaded the bases, and then a ground out to short. Concluded it with nothing much to show for it, but we're back to the top of the second now, still scoreless after back-to-back scoreless innings. Christian Gage returns to the mound for his second inning of work. A high curveball finds its way back into the zone for strike one. He'll see Nolan DeMar, Beckham Stoffel, and Tristan Granados due up for Roncalli in the bottom or the top of the top of the second. Today's broadcast brought to you by Doan University, rooted in liberal arts. Learn more at doan.edu and Commercial State Bank. 1-1 count now from Connolly. Grounder onto the right side, scooped up by Bauer. Toss over to Dunkacki for out number one. And now that brings up Beckham Stoffel making his first plate appearance of the afternoon. Just one base runner on the afternoon for Roncalli. A two-out walk. Was stranded there. The next batter behind him flew out to right. Oh, one count. Pitch comes in downstairs, tries to get him to chase that one in the dirt, but Stoffel lays off. All even up now, 1-1-1. And the pitch comes in, another high curveball that comes back in over the zone from Christian Gage. Certainly a dangerous pitch on based on where it ends up. We usually write in the center of the plate, to the top portion of the zone, but if you don't know what the ball's going to do when it's coming in, it looks like it drops a foot from when it comes in out of his hand, but finds a zone nonetheless. Next pitch is fouled off by Stoffel. Brings it to a 1-2 count. One down, nobody on. 1-2 pitch, fouled away, out of play for another foul ball, so we'll do it again at 1-2. One ball, two strikes, and the pitch from Gage. Up and away. Clayton Brown thought it was strike three. He was ready to start throwing it around the horn. Nonetheless, evens up the count at two apiece. And the next pitch misses down and away. So after getting ahead in the count 1-2, now the count goes full. The 2-2 pitch lifted into center field. Warner giving chase, comes up, makes the play. Has to reach out in front of him, basically on the infield dirt by the time he catches up to it. But showing off the wheels, gets it done. Two outs in the top of the second. And that brings up the seventh spot, Tristan Granados playing third base today for Ron Colley. And first pitch sweeps out of the zone. Ball one, Granados lays off. And the next pitch outside of the zone as well. For the 28th pitch of the day for Christian Gage. And the 2-0 count comes in over the plate, finds the zone, this time on the inner portion. Previously, Gage was attacking the outer part, couldn't quite find the zone in the first two pitches. Comes back inside for strike one. Chopped at the 2-1 pitch down the third baseline, scooped up by Amthor and fired over to first in time for a 1-2-3 Yenny for Auburn. Keep it scoreless going into the bottom of the second. 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
3: No runs scored on no hits, no errors, no left on base. And the top of the second, Christian Gage taking care of business. 30 pitches in. No runs, no hits, no errors. 1-2-3. Top of the second for the Aurora defense. Now they're back at the dish. They have the bases loaded in the bottom of the first. Fortunately, couldn't bring anyone home. First pitch for Matt Connolly out for his second inning of work. Misses on the inside part of the plate for ball one. Next pitch fouled up and out of play. Looks like it was easy feeding for Max Connolly in the first inning. Five pitches in. Yeah, two outs on the board, but gave up back-to-back walks to Gavin Bauer and Jackson Warner. For Christian Gage, poked a single into left field to load the bases as Dunkicky lines one into left field. And Caden B makes the play. Was unsure if he trapped the ball or if he fielded it cleanly, but I'll charge it as the first out on the bottom of the second. And so now that brings up the eighth spot. Logan Sirks playing the DH role today, focusing on offense and hitting for the right fielder. First pitch swinging, fouls it away, strike one.

0-1 count. One down, top of the bottom of the second now. Today's broadcast brought to you by Danner Spray Foam and Phillips 66 Tags, one stop in Nebraska City. And a big swing and a miss from Logan. Comes up empty on the 1-1 offering. 1-2 count now. 1-2 pitch comes in. Poked at. Down the left field line. Fielded at third by Granados. Fires in a strike to first. DeMar makes the squeeze for out number two. And that brings us to the bottom of the order. Aiden Smith due up for Auburn. Making his first plate appearance of the afternoon. And first pitch, fastball. Inside, ball one to Aiden Smith. And it's the second matchup between the two teams in this Class B Senior National Division tournament. The 1-0 pitch now misses outside. It was a 3-1 win for Auburn and the opener. Auburn would then go on to advance to the third round after a 6-5 win over Norris Hickman.

0: One.
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3: And we're back. Top of the third, still scoreless. Back-to-back 1-2-3 innings. Matt Connolly only needing 10 pitches to get out of the bottom of the second. No runs, no hits, no errors. No one left on base in this low-scoring affair. This inning brought to you by CHI Health in Nebraska City and Countryside Bank. 8-9-1 due up in the Ron Connolly lineup. Jacob Ritalik, the DH, will lead us off, followed by the catcher Landon Swets, before it sends us back to the top of the order with Caden B. And the first pitch comes in over the plate, strike one. Christian Gage out for his third inning of work. No runs allowed. The only base runner to reach on his watch so far was a two-out walk in the first from Abel Jimenez Escobar. The 0-1 pitch misses outside. Evens up the count at 1-1. Pitch comes in inside. Gage surely not afraid to work both ends of the plate. The 2-1 pitch swung on. Healthy hack from Ritalik. Comes up empty. 2-2. Two balls, two strikes, no outs. The leadoff man, Jacob Ritalik. Watches ball three just hang above the strike zone. Be a good pitch to set up that breaking 12-6 curveball that we've seen couple of times today from Christian Gage. Send the fastball up high, reset their eyes, and come in with the curveball. He goes in fastball, paints the upper corner anyways. And good work on using the positioning of the fastball to reset the eye level. Looks close enough to that 2-2 pitch that might stay above the zone. Ritalik took the chance, came up empty. Brings us to Landon Swett. Catcher today for Ron Connolly. One out, nobody on in the top of the third. First pitch, swinging. Grounds this one down the left side, just foul. It was a ground out to second, a ground out to third, and a fly ball out to center field. In the previous inning for Ron Colley. Still searching for their first base runners since a two-out walk in the first. One ball, one strike, one out. Pitch from Gage. Comes in, just clips the outer portion. Four strike two. One ball, two strikes, one out. And the next pitch comes in, just misses. The evens are up. Top of the order and the on-deck circle and Caden B. Had a well-hit ball. Flew it out to right field. Almost a base hit, but Hunter Bolin able to hawk it down. Bolin, maybe another opportunity here as it's lifted to the right side. Dunkicky makes the play out in foul territory. Puts the squeeze on for out number two. Now that's means it's back to the top of the order. Caden Bay. Instead of fly out to right field, Bolin had to cover quite a bit of ground to get there, but he did. Now Bay steps up and nobody on. Two outs in the top of the third. Still scoreless. And the first pitch comes up outside. Ball one.

0: Gage at 42 pitches. A 3-2 strike to ball ratio so far for Gage. Now favors the balls a little bit more in that ratio. 2-0 count now. And misses outside ball three. Roncalli's lone base runner so far has a 2-out walk in the first. Now in a good spot to get a 2-out walk in the third. 3-0 count. Comes the pitch, fastball over the plate. Still some work to do. 3-1 count. Gage gets the sign. Swung on, chopped very softly. A swinging bunt. Gage steps up, fires, gets him. Not much time to spare. Christian Gage doesn't need it. Gets the outs in another 1-2-3 inning for Christian Gage and Auburn. We're scoreless heading into the bottom of the third. 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
0: No runs, no hits, no errors, no one left on for Roncalli. And the top of the third. Now we're off to the bottom of the third. Still scoreless from Central City. 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Two up for Auburn. We're back at the top of the order. Clayton Brown, Mason Schultz, and Gavin Bauer. Two up for Auburn. Matt Connolly returns to the mound for his third inning of work. So far, 32 pitches thrown. 14 balls, 18 strikes. He's given up just the one hit so far. First pitch over the plate to Clayton Brown. Brown lined out to second. His first time up, watches a curveball hang above the zone for ball one. One pitch swung on, smacked to the left side on the ground, scooped up and thrown over to first in time for out number one. And now Mason Schultz steps up to the plate. Flew out to center field his first time up. Steps up with nobody on and one out. First pitch from Connolly, fouled back into the fencing. Oh, one count, one out. Connolly gets a sign and fires in, fouled away once again, this time down the right field line. Now in the hole, 0-2. No strikeouts on the day so far for Connolly. In control early in this at bat, 0-2. Here's the pitch to Schultz. Watches it come outside of the zone for ball one. One 1-2 count. It was a 1-2-3 second inning for Connolly. Swinging third strike in the dirt. Throws over to first for out number two. And now Gavin Bauer due up. Same situation when he stepped up to the plate in the bottom of the first. Two outs, nobody on. He worked a walk and started a string of base runner that loaded the bases for Auburn in the first for a ground out to the left side. End of the inning, fruitless. First pitch to Bauer, misses outside the zone. Connolly fires in another curveball. This one misses outside as well. 2-0 count to Gavin Bauer. That was a 5-pitch walk for him in the first. And this one lifted up and out of play. Nervously towards my vehicle in the parking lot. I didn't hear any glass clatter, so I think we're in good shape, but I can see why I got the best parking spot in the house. 2-1 count on the inside part of the plate. Not much room to spare there, but he finds it anyways. 2-2 count. Two balls, two strikes, two outs, and a swing and a miss from Bauer. We'll put up another scoreless inning for Matt Connolly and the Ron Colley defense. We're off to the top of the fourth, still scoreless from Central City. 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
0: Another 1-2-3 inning for the Ron Colley defense as we're in the middle of a pitcher's duel between Connolly and Christian Gage for Auburn. Just giving up one base runner, a two-out walk in the top of the first. And we're all the way now into the top of the fourth. 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Two up for Ron Colley, Colton Wageman. We'll also see Abel Jimenez Escobar and Aaron Craig. Two up for Ron Colley on the top of the fourth, trying to break the 0-0 stalemate. Won't do much here. Chops it right back into the glove of Gage. He swings it out to tie it first for a quick first out. And now that brings us to Abel Jimenez Escobar, the lone base runner on the day for Ron Colley. It was a two-out walk in the bottom of the first where he stayed stranded. The final out of the inning. First pitch comes in, curveball over the plate, strike one. Now Gage attacking more so the bottom portion of the strike zone with that curveball. We saw a couple of risky pitches where it hung out in the top of the zone, clipped the zone still, so it ended up being strikes. I don't want to throw too many in that sweet spot once the hitters can adjust to the shape of the ball and time it up better. I mean, as Escobar fouls the next one back, now down to the count 0-2. And the 0-2 pitch, throws one in the dirt, tries to get him to chase, but he lays off for ball one. Two strikeouts so far on the day for Christian Gage. Looking for number three for the second out in the fourth. Gets the sign from Brown and fires in the 1-2 pitch, chopped on the ground. Some backspin, so has to chase it in from third. But Weston Amthor comes up on it, scoops it up, fires over to tie it first for out number two. And now that brings up Aaron Craig. Nobody on, two outs. It's a fly ball out to right field to Hunter Boland, his first time up. First pitch swinging, and that's where he wants to go next. Boland goes back a few steps, comes up, makes the catch for a very quick top of the fourth inning. And we're off, still scoreless to the home half of the fourth. 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
0: Back to back to back. 1-2-3 innings for Christian Gage and the Auburn defense as we're off to the top of the fifth inning, or bottom of the fourth inning, excuse me. Still scoreless from Colonel Field in Central City, Nebraska. This inning brought to you by Larson Motors and Riverstone Bank. Still scoreless. Both teams had their best opportunities to score the game in the first inning. Ron Colley had a man on first with two outs before being retired, and Auburn loaded the bases in the home half of the first. Two walks and a single loaded him up with two outs, but Ron Colley able to get out of it. And now Matt Connolly out for his fourth inning of work. First pitch swinging for Jackson Warner, lifts it high in the air and a very shallow right center field. Abel Jimenez Escobar makes the catch from second base. So one pitch, one out. For Matt Connolly. It was a very quick top of the fourth. Chris engaging in just seven pitches to get through three innings. Matt Connolly in to compete with that race. One pitch, one out. Comes back in with the ball to Christian Gage in the pitcher v. pitcher matchup. And the 1-0 pitch finds the zone for strike one. Once you get to this point in state tournaments, pitching is the difference between making it this far and going home early. Gage turns this one up the middle for a one-out single. Second base hit of the game. Second for Auburn. And for the first time, they have a base runner on since the first inning. Good inside-out swing from Christian Gage. And right back up through the gap between second and short. Right behind the pitcher. Falls into center field for a one-out single. And now that brings up Weston Amthor. And the first pitch comes in, swinging at it, fouls it away, backhands. Out of play. Four strike one. And it was a fairly low-scoring affair the first time these two teams played on August 1st in the first round of the tournament. A 3-2 win for Auburn there. Less, you know, the game changes. Three runs seems like it would be plenty to advance to the championship here later today. It'll be a matchup with either Central City or Norris Hickman, who will play in the game after this. The winners meet up in the championship game at 7 here in Central City. 0-1 pitch comes in, catches the zone, or strike two. Auburn, after beating Ron Colley in the first round, beat Norris Hickman 6-5 in the second before falling to Central City in the quarterfinals. And the 0-2 pitch comes in, a runner goes, throw not particularly close. Well, it's a stolen base for Gage. And the first ball of the at-bat for Weston Amthor. Now a runner in scoring position. 1-2 count. One down in the inning. 0-2 pitch comes in. Gets him looking for strike three. And for the second out of the inning, after the 8-0 loss against Central City, Auburn now finds themselves in a rematch with Ron Colley. Now that brings up Ty Dunkacki. The runner at second, two outs. Watch the first pitch come in for strike one. After falling to Auburn in the first round, Omaha Ron Colley battled all the way back, beating Holdridge 15-1. Then West Point 11-5. So going this long without scoring is a bit unusual for this explosive Ron Colley offense, but Matt Connolly has done a good job keeping Auburn at bay. 1-1 count now to Ty. Up and in on the hands for ball two. And we have a balk called against Connolly, so that'll give Christian Gage to third. And a swing and a miss for strike two. One ball, two strikes, two outs, and a runner at third. The 1-2 pitch comes in, down and in for ball two. Two balls, two strikes, two outs. Pitch comes in, chopped up the middle through the glove of Connolly. He has to scramble to get it. Throws over to first in time. Four out number three, and Auburn gives another runner at third base. And we're off to the top of the fifth, still scoreless from Central City. 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
0: No runs scored on one hit, no errors, one left on base in the bottom of the fourth for Auburn. As we're off to the fifth inning now, still scoreless. From Colonel Field in Central City, Nebraska, and my first time at this ballpark, very aptly named, a beautiful scenic view of an acreage of corn over the right center field fence. Looks like we have some soybeans over the left field fence. Beautiful Central Nebraska ballpark. Home of today's American Legion Class B Senior National Division semifinal and now final. Next semifinal between Central City and Norris Hickman. Up after this game, and the winners meet this evening. Christian Gage out for his fifth inning of work. It's ahead in the count, 0-2 to Nolan DeMar. DeMar ground out to second his first time up. That was the first out in the second inning. Now in the hole, 0-2. And the 0-2 pitch comes in upstairs. Gage so far, four innings work. He's thrown 56 pitches after ball one there. Two strikeouts, one walk, no hits, no runs allowed. 1-2 count to DeMar. Gage gets the sign from Brown, comes in, lifted high into left field. Smith giving chase. I don't think he'll be able to catch up to it. My view was obstructed. But DeMar still stands at home plate, so imagine the people who did see that saw it fall on the ground or out of play. We'll do it again. One ball, two strikes. No outs. The leadoff man at the top of the fifth. Still scoreless. Chopped to the left side. This one stays in play. Amthor scoops it up. Fires over to first. Ty has to scoop it up out of the dirt, but does so all for out number one. And now that brings up Beckham Stoffel. Stoffel worked a seven-pitch at-bat in the second before ultimately flying out to center field. It'll be the second time he sees Christian Gage. Squares around a bunt, pulls back, pitch outside for ball one. The 1-0 pitch, curveball, this one a bit low, ball two. Top of the fifth inning. 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Learn more at doan.edu and Commercial State Bank. 2-0 pitch finds the upper portion of the zone. Four strike one. Gage set for the 2-1 pitch. Fires in another curveball. Fouled up and out of play for strike two. Gage has retired 10 consecutive batters. This has given up a two-out walk in the first. 2-2 pitch outside. Tries to get him a chase. Stoffel lays off. Full count with one out. Three balls, two strikes, one out. Here's the pitch. Curveball stays upstairs. And Ron Colley gets a base runner. For the first time in, well, about an hour. As Stoffel takes first, that brings up Tristan Granados. Grounded out to third his last time up. Now has a runner on with one out. Could be a spot for a sacrifice bunt. Looks like Weston Amthor creeps in on the infield grass. About two steps in to field one if he tries to square around. It looked like he had any intent. The pitch from Gage misses low and out for ball one. In the bottom of the fourth, Auburn got a base runner on with one out. Didn't waste much time to steal. There he goes. Good jump throw from Brown. Not in time. Good throw, but an even better jump from Beckham Stoffel. So now for the first time today, Ron Colley has a batter in or runner in scoring position. The runner at second. One out and a 2-0 count to Tristan Granados. And now he's going to steal third, chops it to the left side. Fielded by the shortstop who was aptly in position. So on the pitch, Stoffel took off for third. So that drew Mason Schultz, who was kind of hovering over second base. Now it's his job to get over to third. And by the time that he ended up getting to where he needed to go to, the ball was hit right to him. If not for that stolen base attempt, and probably gets into the gap between Amthor and Schultz. And Schultz also doing a good job of making sure that the runner in Stoffel stayed at third. Looked him over before firing a strike to tie it first. And now two down in the inning with a runner at third. And now the pitch misses outside. Evens up the count at one apiece. Jack Retallick at the dish, the designated hitter today, 0-for-1 with the strikeout. Now the potential go-ahead run at first. Misses upstairs, ball two. And the 2-1 pitch from Gage misses inside. Now in danger of giving up another base runner. Three balls, one strike, two outs. And the pitch misses outside, ball four. Retallick trots on down to first. Now runners on the corners, two outs. Landon Sweats due up for Roncalli. Like coach coming in from the dugout to meet on the mound. Runners on the corners get a little bit tricky, a little bit easier with two outs, because you can still get the out at first to end the inning, but certainly have to refocus it, especially for a defense that hasn't had to do a ton of focusing. It's been pretty smooth sailing through the first four innings. Then a one-out walk from Beckham Stoffel. He stole second, and then a hit-and-run action advanced him to third on a ground out from Granados. Looks like Gage still has the ball, but an opportunity to reset the defense for what's an incredibly important sequence here with Auburn still scoreless and trying to keep Roncalli in the same boat. Landon Sweat 0-for-1 today, fouled out in a foul territory behind first base the first time up. Watches the ball one come on in. The 1-0 pitch comes in, finds the zone, evens up the count at one apiece. Beckham Stoffel at third base and Jacob Retallick at first. Still scoreless in the top of the fifth. Christian Gage trying to keep it that way. 1-1 pitch. Runner goes to second. And on the left side, knocked down at third base, but the runner makes it safely. We have our first run of the game. They're ruling it a hit, so an infield single. A very hard hit ball to the left side. West Amthor knocking it down, but unable to get back up and fired over to first in time. So that brings in Stoffel from third for the first run of the game. Retallick advances to second and Sweat at first. Now that brings us back to the top of the order. Caden Bay is 0-for-2, a fly out in the right field and a grounder to the pitcher in the third. As runners at first and second, two outs. Roncalli has been aggressive on the base paths. Even executing a hit and run with a runner from second. And Gage misses with the first two pitches to Bay. Two balls, no strikes. Two outs and two on. 2-0 pitch. Paints the outside part of the plate. It's the first strike of the AB. Two balls, one strike, two outs. And the pitch comes in, fouled back into the fencing behind home plate. He evens up the count at two apiece. Two balls, two strikes, two outs, two on. Curveball returned back up the middle. They toss over to second for out number three, but not before Ron Colley breaks the scoreless stalemate. And we're off to the bottom of the fifth, 1-0 lead for Ron Colley. 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

0: One run scored, one hit, no errors, two left on base. For Ron Colley in the top of the fifth. You're listening to American Legion Class B Senior National Division Baseball on KBIE Auburn, Nebraska City B 103.1 FM. 1-0 lead for Ron Colley, now on protect mode. Logan Sirks, first man up, faces a 1-1 count. For Auburn, trying to get their one run back. They've left four runners on the base paths. But now back to work offensively in the bottom of the fifth. Chops one to the left side, fielded by Granados at third. Fires in over to first for out number one. And now that brings us to the bottom of the order. Aiden Smith up for Auburn. This inning brought to you by Danner Spray Foam and Phillips 66 Tags, one stop in Nebraska City. First pitch to Smith. Curveball finds the zone for strike one. 0 for 1 with a ground out to third his last time up. Trying to find some offense. One down in the inning. Watch the strike two come on in. Now 0-2 counts. Matt Connolly out for his fifth inning of work. Just two hits allowed, no runs. Grounded to the right side. Jimenez Escobar fields it from second. Fires to first for out number two. And now we're back to the top of the order. Clayton Brown up for Auburn. Two outs, nobody on. Just six pitches. You get two outs for Matt Connolly, who's only sitting at 65 pitches. He's done a fantastic job limiting Auburn. We've had a couple of opportunities, and they'll get another one here as this one lifted into right center field. Falls between the gap. Rounds first, now heads into second. Here comes the throw. Close, but no cookie. A much closer play than the ball hit that well should have been, but a two-out double for Clayton Brown extends the inning for Auburn. And now the tying run at second. First extra base hit we've had today. Before that, a pair of singles from Auburn, an infield single from Ron Colley. Now that brings up Mason Schultz. Flew out to center field his first time up. Struck out his last time through, so the third time he'll get to see the right arm of Matt Connolly. The coaching member for Ron Colley going out to have a chat with Connolly. The infield staying in. Oh, just a quick chat, I imagine, to reset. Big spot for Connolly in the Ron Colley defense. Took 4 2/3 innings to get a single run. Now Ron Colley in danger of giving it right back to Auburn. Don't play umpire. Going to break up the chat. And now we'll return to the dugout. And we're back to baseball. Mason Schultz at the dish v. Matt Connolly. Connolly, to this point, has gotten through 4 2/3 innings. He's given up 3 hits, 3 strikeouts, 2 walks, and no runs so far. And the first pitch to Schultz gets him on the upper bicep. So now a runner at first and a runner at second. Now that brings up Gavin Bauer. Reached on a two-out walk in the first and then struck out his last time through. Now comes in an RBI spot with a tying run at second and the go-ahead run at first. Now Landon Sweat walking the ball out to Connolly, giving him an extra moment to recoup as the moment getting bigger and bigger by the pitch. It needed just six pitches to get the first two outs at the inning and gave up a double to Clayton Brown and hit Mason Solich on the first pitch. And it looks like that we are getting a pitching change for Ron Colley. So we'll tell you what that's about. We'll take a quick break. 1-0 Ron Colley with runners at first and second for Auburn. 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
0: On the mound for Ron Colley, Jacob Ritalik was a previous designated hitter for Ron Colley. Now comes into pitch in relief of Connolly, who had himself a very fine outing so far. Matt Connolly got through 4 2/3 innings of work. No runs allowed, three hits, three strikeouts, two walks, but is responsible for the runners at first and second. Two outs in the inning. Auburn, they've had a couple of chances, loaded the bases with two outs in the first, and then had a runner at third in the first inning, but left them all stranded to this point. 1-0 lead for Ron Colley. They're 2/3 of the way through the bottom of the fifth inning. Doesn't look like that there's any other defensive changes. Seems like a pretty simple substitution, which I sure appreciate. And now we resume with Gavin Bauer due up at the plate. A walk and a strikeout. His first trips through. He'll be the first to see the right-handed arm of Jacob Ritalik. Clayton Brown, a two-out double, landed him at second. Then Mason Schultz hit with the next pitch. First pitch swinging for Bauer, fouls it off his foot. Ron Colley, I think he would have loved to have seen Connolly get through the inning, but just too big of a spot to risk a tired arm out there. Ritalik finds the inside part of the zone for strike two. Takes a peek at Brown, looming at second. The 0-2 pitch comes in, swung on, and missed for strike three. And another two runners stranded for Auburn as we're off to the sixth inning. Ron Colley leads 1-0. 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
0: No runs scored, one hit, no errors, two left on for Auburn. In the bottom of the fifth, as Ron Colley now an opportunity to build on their 1-0 lead. Head to the sixth inning. A smooth sailing for both pitchers all the way up until the fifth inning, and then a one-out walk resulted in a run on an RBI single from Landon Sweats for Ron Colley to break the scoreless stalemates. Plates a single run. Auburn battled back with a two-out double, and then a hit-by-pitch to follow, but left both runners stranded, which now brings their total up to six left on bases. If you remember, they left the bases loaded in the first. Had an opportunity on a single, but decided to hold the runner at third. Could loom large as they trail 1-0. Christian Gage out for his sixth inning of work. He's gotten through five full so far. Just the one run on one hit. A few strikeouts, a couple of walks along the way. Now ahead in the count, 0-2 to Colton Wegman. And gets him on three pitches. 1-2-3. See you later. Struck out swinging. Start the inning. Now we're due up to see Abel Jimenez Escobar. Escobar reached on a two-out walk in the first and then grounded out his last time up. Watch the strike one come in over the plate. And the 0-1 pitch grounded to the left side. Schultz comes in, scoop it up from short, fires over to tie it first, scoops it up out of the dirt. And five pitches in, two down in the top of the sixth. And now that brings us to Aaron Craig. He's pulled a couple of fly balls into right field. His first two trips up, third time. We'll see the right-handed arm of Gage. First pitch over the plate, four strike one. And a fly ball lifted into center field. Jackson Warner doesn't have to move much. Ball hit right to him. And a very quick sixth inning for Christian Gage. As we're back to the bottom of the sixth, 1-0 lead for Ron Colley. 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
0: There's none left on base in the top of the sixth. Christian Gage needed just seven pitches to get through three outs, but the question now falls onto the Auburn offense, down to their final six outs, trailing 1-0. We'll see Jackson Warner, Christian Gage, and Weston Amthor due up in the inning for Auburn. Jacob Ritalik returns for his first full inning of work. He came in relief with two outs in the top of the, on the bottom of the fifth inning. Came in relief for Matt Connolly, who finishes his day, completing 4 2/3 innings on 67 pitches. No runs allowed, three hits, three strikeouts, and two walks along the way. 0-2 count quickly to Jackson Warner. Jacob Ritalik in the lineup as a designated hitter now, trust with protecting the narrowest of leads for Roncalli as they try to get revenge on Auburn, who beat them in the first round of the tournament. And in a game where spot the championship is on the line, this is the game that you'd rather win. Now 2-1, 1-2 count. Next pitch comes in, swung on and missed, dropped strike three, and they apply the tag for out number one. And now Christian Gage. Three hits on the day for Auburn. Two of them have come from Christian Gage. Blooped one into left field in the first inning. That was the now looming controversial decision to hold the runner at third on the shallow single into left field. And then smacked one into center field for the second inning of the game for Auburn. Or in the second hit of the game for Auburn. And that was back in the fourth inning. It was eventually able to make it all the way to third, but for being stranded. First pitch he sees, foul, and just barely. Just gets on the wrong side of third base, otherwise that's extra bases for Christian Gage. Next pitch comes in for strike two. Now quick 0-2 count, Ritalik looking for back-to-back punch-outs. And Ritalik fouls this one off to stay alive. Now the 0-2 pitch comes in for Ritalik, chopped to the left side. Backhand a scoop from Stoffel. Long throw to first in time for out number two. And now that brings up Weston Amthor. Grounded out to short in the second inning. And then struck out his last time through, the first time that he's seen Ritalik today. 1-0 Roncalli lead in the top of the sixth. This inning brought to you by CHI Health in Nebraska City and Countryside Bank. First pitch to Amthor misses out of the zone, ball one. Next pitch swung on, a healthy hack, but comes up empty. Or strike one. One nothing lead for Roncalli. They score their lone run in the top of the fifth. Auburn had their chances. This one's chopped to the left side, gets through the infield, and dribbles into left field for a two-out single for Weston Amthor and Roncalli. In back-to-back innings, extending the inning with a two-out hit. Now Ty Dunkacki. Up, he's 0-for-2, a line drive to the pitcher, or a line drive into right field and then a ground out to the pitcher in his first two times through. Watches ball one come in. Curious to see if Auburn will try to put the pressure on with the stolen base here. They've stolen one base so far, and the throw from Landon Sweat was poor, to put it nicely. We'll see if they want to put any more pressure on him. It's a 2-1 count now to Ty. Watching the first three pitches go by. Two missed, one found the zone. Now faces a 2-1 count. Two down and a runner at first. And the next pitch upstairs for ball three. I mean, at this point, you might be able to get Amthor to second without any special theatrics. The 3-1 pitch swung on into left field, falls for another two-out single, and back-to-back runners reach for Auburn as they extend the inning. Another batter, one at a time. And now that brings up Logan Sirks. Couple of ground outs also to the left side. You don't see too many heavy shifts in Legion or high school baseball like you used to before they outlawed it in Major League Baseball. However, if there was going to be a spot to do it, I mean, this Auburn team has poked all of their hits to this point left of center field. And lifts this one into left field through the glove of the shortstop. Here comes Amthor all the way from second. The throw comes into the plate, not on time. And Auburn ties it up back to back to back. Two out hits for Auburn. Brings in Weston Amthor from second on the RBI single from Logan Sirks. And where did that ball get hit? Shallow left center field, right through the glove of Stoffel, who had to jump up to try to get as much length as he could. But, boy, just could not go up and get there. Holy moly, we have a tie ball game in the bottom of the sixth. Jack Witalik, I think that'll do it for him. We'll keep it here as we identify the third arm of the day for Roncalli. Now that leaves a runner at first and second once again.

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0: of the day. We'll come in relief of Jacob Ritalik. And now Aiden Smith steps up to the plate. With Ty Dunkicky at Dunacki at second and Logan Sirks at first. First pitch from Hildebrandt over the plate, strike one. Well, 1-1 count now to Smith, who's 2-for-2, or 0-for-2, I should say. A couple of ground outs. And I don't mean to keep beating the dead horse, but to the left side of the field. This one right up the middle. Would have beaten the shift anyways. They're sending the runner from third. Here comes the play at the plate, not on target, and Auburn takes the lead. And Sirks gets all the way to third. Auburn takes the lead 2-1 on the RBI single from Aiden Smith. Pokes it right up through the middle. Nobody there to make the play. And now Auburn leads 2-1 with two outs in the bottom of the sixth. That makes it. Well, let's do some math here, folks. 1, 2, 3, 4 consecutive two-out hits for Auburn. They keep things going, and they finally break through in the second. In the sixth, now lead 2-1 with a runner at first and third. Logan Sirks now at third. Aiden Smith, after the RBI single, stands at first. Clayton Brown back to the top of the order at the dish. LeBrant fires in low and away for ball one. It was a scoreless affair all the way through four innings before Ron Colley got one run in the top of the fifth. It looked like they were cruising, getting the first two outs in the top, the bottom of the sixth before allowing back-to-back runs. A grounder to the left side will finally end the inning, but not before Auburn brings two runs across to take a 2-1 lead into the top of the seventh. 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
0: Two runs scored on four hits, no errors, two left on base for Auburn in the bottom of the sixth to take a 2-1 lead into the top of the seventh inning. Now Auburn feeling all the pressure in the world. Down one run, down to their final four outs. Those two outs, nobody on in the bottom of the sixth, and back to back to back to back. Two-out singles brought two runs in for Auburn to take the lead. Christian Gage out for his sixth inning of work. I'd love nothing more than for him to close out the game, in which he's been so spectacular. Just one run allowed, one hit, no errors. And three left on base for Ron Colley. It was a 1-2-3 inning. For Gage, he is just seven pitches to get through the sixth inning. So he's sitting at just 87 pitches. So now it's just a matter of coach's comfort. Imagine if he does get towards that triple-digit mark, things may not be going all too well. Nolan DeMar leading things off.

0: for Ron Colley. Chops one to the left side. Schultz rallies around it. Fires over to first in a long stretch from Ty on the corner. Brings it in for out number one. Ron Colley down to their final two outs. And they'll look to Beckham Stoffel, who's 0 for 1 with a fly out and a walk. Two to one lead for Auburn here in the top of the seventh. This inning brought to you by Countryside Bank and Knapp Roofing. And the first pitch from Gage up and away for ball one. And the 1-0 pitch, this one in the dirt. Ball two to Stoffel. Two-oh count. Finds the outer portion of the plate for strike one. Two balls, one strike, one out. And the top of the seventh. And inside, clips him. Clips him. Stoffel hit by a pitch. And that whole trot on down to first, a one-out base runner. And that brings up Tristan Granados, who reached on a six-pitch walk in the fifth. He stole second, advanced to third on a hit and run, and they came around to score on an RBI single from Landon Sweat. Well, he is the lone run scorer of the day for Ron Colley. Now would represent the go-ahead run. He's able to get around. First pitch from Gage misses outside, now at 94 pitches. And Beckham Stoffel at first. Hard ground ball to the left side. Knocked down by Amthor. Throws over to first in time. Great play from Weston Amthor. A screamer off the bat of Tristan Granados. Right down the line. Amthor just had to react. Try to get some leather on it. Knocked it down. Had enough time to pick it up. And fired all the way across the diamond. For out number two, Stoffel advances to second. So the tying run for Ron Colley in scoring position with two outs in the top of the seventh. And that brings up our new pitcher. For Ron Colley making his first plate appearance of the day. And a swing and a miss from Anthony Hillebrandt. Now 1-1 count. So the right-handed arm. One ball, one strike, two outs. Tying run at second to second. He goes, and he's in third in time. Good throw from Clayton Brown behind the dish, but just a tricky play to make. Very aggressive move from Ron Colley. You don't like ending an inning on a third out from third, let alone your season. But the risk paid off. 1-2 counts. Does not get him. It was close. They had to check. See if he went around. But now a 2-2 count to Hillebrandt. The tying run at third base. Two outs in the top of the seventh. Auburn looking to put it away. Poked into right field. Fair. And Hillebrandt knocks in the tying run from Stoffel. And we're back tied up at two apiece. With two outs in the top of the seventh. Just a bloop right over the head of the first baseman just on the left side of the foul line. And with two outs and two strikes to his name, Hillebrandt comes in as clutch as it gets. And now that brings up Landon Sweat. Would have been interesting to see if Stoffel would have been able to score from second without stealing third. I think he would have, so it becomes a bit of a moot point, but
1: nonetheless.
0: Clutch hitting from Anthony Hillebrand. As Chris Engage now eclipsed the century mark in pitches to Landon Sweat. Sweat one for two. Flew out to the right side in the third inning, and then an RBI single in the fifth to then take a 1-0 lead. Auburn got two runs back in the sixth to take their own one-run lead into the seventh inning, and Ron Colley just now tying it up at two apiece. Now a 2-1 count to Sweat. The runner at first, two down. Lifted high in the air. I can't see it. Looks like the second baseman, Gavin Bauer, does, and he makes the play. So the third out comes through, but not before the tying run comes in for Ron Colley. And we're off to the bottom of the seventh inning. 2-2 game from Central City. 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
0: One run comes across on one hit, no errors. One left on base for Ron Colley in the top of the seventh as they were down to their final strike of the entire season. Anthony Hillebrand with two strikes in the AB, two outs, and the tying run at third poked in the tying single into shallow, shallow, shallow right field. And now brings us to the top of the seventh with a 2-2 game. Auburn, an opportunity to walk it off. 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And now we're back to Mason Schultz, 0-for-2, a flyout, a strikeout, and then was hit by a pitch the last time he was up. He was stranded. We're stranded at first in the fifth inning. One of eight Auburn runners to be stranded today. Anthony Hillebrand out for his first full inning of work as this one's poked into right field, giving chase and makes the play right at the foul line. Caden Bay for out number one. Now Gavin Bauer, a couple of strikeouts and a walk to his name so far. He comes up with one out, nobody on in the bottom of the seventh, and tied up at two apiece. And the first pitch he sees comes in downstairs. And with one 0 pitch to Bauer into left field for a one out single. And Auburn gets another man on. Now we're back up to Jackson Warner. Comes in 0-for-2, a couple of strikeouts and a walk. We're having some more defensive substitutions. I don't know if that'll do it for Hillebrand, who's still holding on to the ball. the coach for Roncalli barking with the unplayed umpire. And now, 2-2 ball game. Another pitching change for Roncalli coming up. The runner at first, one out. And they're bringing in Aaron Craig in from left field. So he'll come in and pitch in relief of Anthony Hillebrandt, who got out of trouble for Roncalli in the sixth after giving up two innings. And now back to work. Try to put or extend the game into extra innings. The walk-off run for Auburn at first base and Gavin Bauer. Jackson Warner due up after the pitching change. It's been an eventful three innings after zeros all along the way through the first four. Roncalli got the game scoring started with an RBI single from Aiden Smith in the top of the fifth. In a game where it looked like one run may be enough, Auburn rallied back with two more runs in the bottom of the sixth. And that was tough sliding back-to-back-to-back two-out singles from Wes Namthor, Ty Dunkacki, Logan Sirks, and Aiden Smith to plate two runs, take a 2-1 lead into the top of the seventh. Smooth sailing for Christian Gage, looking to go the complete game. Got two strikes with two outs, but a bloop single from Hillebrandt extended things just one out longer and just what they needed to tie the game at two apiece. Well, we're ready to resume here from Central City. Jackson Warner watches the first pitch miss upstairs for ball one. One ball, no strikes, one out. And the pitch from Craig swung on and missed. Craig, the fourth pitcher of the day for Roncalli. That was Matt Connolly who started the game. Matt Jacob Ritalik got through. It's like four outs, and then Hillebrandt also got through four outs, including the first one of this inning. Now handing the ball over to Aaron Craig. Now faces a 2-1 count to Jackson Warner. And the 2-1 pitch just finds the zone, even up at two apiece. Gavin Bauer at first base after picking up a single into left field. Eight base hits on the day for Auburn. Eight runners left on the bases. They've been productive, not very explosive. They did get a two-out double from Clayton Brown in the fifth.
1: Okay.
0: Three balls, two strikes, one out. Here's the pitch. The runner goes, swung on, fouled away. So Bauer will retreat back to first base. And we'll do it all over again. Three balls, two strikes, one out. Here's the pitch. Swung on and missed for strike three. And the second out of the inning brings up Christian Gage, who's 2-for-3, a couple of singles, and a ground out. He was the final out before that two-out rally in the bottom of the sixth. Included four singles. Runner takes off, poked into left field. The runner advances to second. Regardlessly. And the third hit of the day for Christian Gage. And now the winning run in scoring position for Weston Amthor, who grounded out his first time up, then struck out, and then hit a single, a two-out single in the sixth, the first of four, came across the score as the first run of the day for Auburn. Aaron Craig now tasked with closing the game out for Auburn. And the first pitch from Craig comes in inside. Bottom of the seventh, 2-2 game. Runners at first and second for Auburn, trying to walk things off. This inning brought to you by Community Medical Center, Family Medicine Clinics, Larson Motors, and Riverstone Bank. 1-0 pitch lifted high in the air, in play. Looks like Nolan DeMar has a read on it at first, makes a squeeze. Round number three, and we got free baseball. In the state semifinals, you're listening to Class B Legion Baseball on B103.
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0: And we're back, top of the eighth inning, getting underway. We've gotten through seven full innings of Legion State Championship semifinal baseball, and nary a winner has been declared. Through seven innings, Roncalli has two runs on two hits, no errors, and left four on base. Auburn, two runs scored on nine hits, no errors, and 10 left on base. And for the first time today, we'll see an arm that is not Christian Gage. It is Ty Dunacki, who comes over from third base. The pitch as Craig, an outstanding game. Or not Craig, Gage. We got through seven full innings of work. Gave up just two earned runs, three strikeouts, two hits, three walks along the way, and 104 pitches. Tried very admirably to get through the complete game. And I guess in a sense he did pitch a complete game. But I'll hand things over to Dunacki for the top of the eight. And the first pitch swinging is Caden Bay. I think it's going to be out of play, and it is. We're at the top of the order for Roncalli. Caden Bay, Colton Wagman, and Abel Jimenez Escobar. 2-0 for Roncalli. They took the lead in the fifth, scoring a single run. Gave it back to Auburn, who led 2-1 going into the seventh inning. Roncalli down to their final strike. And an RBI single from Anthony Hillebrandt tied it back up at two apiece, which is where we stand currently. Kanaki blows a fastball past Bay for strike number two. O-2 pitch. Misses downstairs for ball one. Bay 0-for-3 on the day. He has put three balls into play. Fly out and a couple of ground balls scattered throughout the infield. It's a 1-2 pitch lifted high into right center field. Warner giving chase and hawks it down. Had to cover plenty of territory to get there, but does for out number one. And that brings up Colton Wagman. 0-for-3, a pair of strikeouts, and a swinging bump back to the pitcher. And the first pitch squares around like he was going to bunt, but pulled back, ball out of the zone for ball one. Weston Amthor crashing in from third to cover. 1-0 count, misses outside. All grass field here at Colonel Park in Central City in a fairly thick infield. So if you can get a bunt down, it's not going to roll all the way into the glove of third baseman. Now a swinging bunt, chopper right back to Dunacki at the mound. Fires over to first for out number two. And now that brings up Abel Jimenez Escobar. Reached on a two-out walk in the first and grounded out back-to-back ABs to the left side. Steps up to the plate, two outs, nobody on. 2-2 ball game in the top of the eighth inning. And the pitch comes in over the plate, strike one from Ty Dunkacki. Well, the next pitch misses downstairs, ball one from Ty. Trying to get through his first full inning of work. And finds the zone. Gets ahead in the count to Jimenez Escobar, 1-2. One ball, two strikes, two outs. Skips this one over home plate for ball two. Ready after a quick pause, and we're back in a foul ball off the left side. It's been a very fun game. All pitchers through the first four innings scoreless until Ron Colley broke it the one-run fifth inning. Auburn got two runs back in the bottom of the sixth to take a 2-1 lead, and Ron Colley down to their final strike. Got a RBI single to extend the game, and a swing and a miss from Jimenez Escobar will bring us to the bottom of the eighth. Auburn, an opportunity to walk it off in extra innings to advance to the state championship. 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
0: No runs, no hits, no errors, no one left on in a 1-2-3 inning for the Ron Colley offense in the top of the eighth, and now the home half of the first extra inning that we have here. Free baseball. Ty Dunacki got through the first inning, or his first inning of work, coming in relief of Christian Gage, who pitched for the first seven innings. Gave up just two runs on two hits. Now Dunacki will step up to the dish, 1-for-3. Line drive, a ground out, and a single. First pitch swinging, lifted into right center field, high enough for Fulton Wagman to come in and make the play for out number one. Aaron Craig now on the mound. His first full inning of work. Hunter Bolin now steps up to the plates, making his first plate appearance of the day. And speaking of miss on his first pitch, Greg came in relief of Anthony Hillebrandt, who came in late in the game. in a crucial spot. You know, home plate umpire having a quick message for both the pitcher and catcher. Not sure what that could be about, but maybe just enjoying the game. It's been a fun one. All four runs scored in the final three innings for both teams. As Craig misses inside for ball one. One ball, one strike, one out, nobody on. Next pitch comes in downstairs.

0: And the 2-1 pitch. This is low and away for ball three. Ten runners left on so far for Auburn. Trying to get another one on here as he blows a fastball on the outer portion for strike two. Fills up the count. One out, nobody on. Three balls, two strikes, one out. Here's the pitch, swung on, fouled away. Earns another pitch. Aiden Smith in the on-deck circle before the order turns back to the top. Nobody on. Three balls, two strikes, one out. Here's the pitch from Craig inside, ball four. Bolin takes the base. And that brings us to Aiden Smith. A couple of ground outs to the right side and then poked a single up the middle his last time up. It was an RBI single. That scored the second of two runs for Auburn in the bottom of the sixth. That took it from a 1-1 game to a 2-1 lead for Auburn. Before Rod Colley got that run back with two outs in the seventh. Runner takes off for his pitch, swing and a miss. Here comes the throw, not in time, sneaks into the outfield. But Wagman there to cover, so limits the damage, but does put the winning run into scoring position for Auburn. So if Ayne Smith can find another RBI single in him, that'll send Auburn to the state championship. Now another mound meeting for Ron Colley. We'll see if they take the ball from Craig. They're just giving him a moment to step it up. An interesting spot from a management standpoint, because first and foremost, the priority is winning this game. But in the back of your mind, you also have to, I don't know, play into, okay, well, if we do get through this game, we'd like to have at least some of our arms to battle either Central City or Norris Hickman in the state championship. So they've already burned through three arms to get to this point, Craig being the fourth. So it looks like they're going to leave him in for the time being. So they do have another arm in the bullpen, being Jackson Wareham. Oh, we're ready to resume. 0-1 count to Aiden Smith. Hunter Bolin now at second base after he stole it. Now represents the winning run for Auburn. First pitch comes in low and in for ball one. One ball, one strike, one out, one on. One run is all that they need. Another pitch low and away for ball two. Bolin reached on a six-pitch walk and stole second first chance he got. Next pitch misses away for ball three. Three, one count, one on, one out. Here's the pitch from Craig. Misses. Oh, just caught the outside part of the plate. Thought he had him there, but now fills up the count. Three balls, two strikes, one out. The runner on. Here's the pitch from Craig outside. And ball four. So Smith takes his base, runs at first and second. Two on, one out. Taking a peek at the dugout for Ron Colley, see if going to tap into their bullpen, and it looks like they will. So we'll tell you about the defensive changes up next. It's 2-2, two runners on for Auburn, trying to walk it off and punch their ticket to the state championship. 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
0: Bottom of the eighth inning, 2-2 game. Runner at first and second for Auburn. And a new pitcher comes in for Ron Colley. The, I believe it's the fifth arm of the day for Ron Colley. That is the case. Number 21, Jackson Wareham, comes in to try to keep things at bay. One out in the bottom of the eighth. Hunter Boland reached on a 6-pitch walk, followed up by Aiden Smith with a 5-pitch walk, which ended the day for Aiden Craig, who finishes his day. He's gotten through 3 outs, facing 6 batters on 23 pitches. 1 hit allowed, 2 walks. No runs so far, but is responsible for the runners at first and second. Auburn turns the order back towards the top. Clayton Brown will be up once we're ready to resume. Mason Schultz in the on-deck circle. For Clayton Brown, he's done a good job putting the ball into play. Lined out in the first, and then a couple of ground outs to third in the third and sixth inning. And also, a 2-out double in the fifth. Put himself in scoring position, to which would have tied him up if he was able to come around, but he was left stranded. Auburn was able to get the 2 runs back in the bottom of the sixth before Ron Colley tied it back up with 2 outs in the top of the seventh. He sent it to extra innings, which is where we stand today. Hunter Boland at second, Aiden Smith at first, Clayton Brown at the dish, and Jackson Wareham on the mound. And the first pitch comes in. Fastball on the outside part of the plate for strike one. And just one of 2 semifinal matches going on here today in Central City. Central City, oh, a grounder to the left side. Steps on third for the first out and then misses the throw at first. So Smith comes around to third. Ron Colley doing a good enough job to rally to the baseball. A ground ball, Granado stepped on third. And then threw the ball away, but good coverage on the back end. Aiden Smith advances to third. Clayton Brown now advances to second on the error. And now runners at first and second, 2 outs. And that brings up Mason Schultz. Flew out his last time up. Watch the first pitch come in on the inside. Next pitch misses downstairs as well. Now the 2-0 pitch lifted up and out of play for Schultz. 0 for 3 today. A couple of flyouts, a strikeout. He's also hit by a pitch along the way. Now 2-1 count with the winning run just 90 feet away. High fastball over the head of the catcher. Hay at the plate. They can't get him in time. And Auburn walks it off on the wild pitch. and wins 3-2. Aiden Smith advances to third on the throwing error from Granados and is in position to score the winning run on the wild pitch from Jackson Wareham, and Ron Colley runs out of time. Auburn will be sticking around in Central City for a little bit longer. We'll take a quick break to recap what was an outstanding baseball game from Central City. Auburn wins 3-2. 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
0: Auburn walks off Ron Colley 3-2 in extra innings to punch their district to the American Legion Class B Senior National Division State Championship. It was a treat of a game, a full pitcher's duel all the way through four innings, both teams scoreless through the first half and change of the game. That is until Beckham Stoffel for Ron Colley reached on a one-out walk in the fifth and was eventually hit home by an RBI single from Landon Sweats to take a 1-0 lead going into the sixth inning. And then with two outs in the bottom of the sixth, back-to-back-to-back two-out singles from Weston Amthor, Ty Dunkacki, Logan Sirks, and Aiden Smith played it two runs to take a 2-1 lead into the seventh inning, and looked like Auburn was going to put it away. Picked up the first two outs of the seventh inning, and a hit-by-pitch got Beckham Stoffel on base. He eventually stole second, advanced to third on a hit-and-run effort, and then with two strikes, Anthony Hillebrandt looped in an RBI single into right field to tie the ball game up, which sent us into extra innings in a 1-2-3 outing from Ty Dunkacki, gave Auburn the opportunity to walk the game off. And it was slow setting at first. The first pitch was a flyout from Dunkacki before Hunter Bolin and Aiden Smith reached on back-to-back walks. So they advanced the runner into scoring position. Clayton Brown grounded one to the left side, drew the force out that got Bolin out at third with an errant throw from Tristan Granados. Allowed the runners to advance to second and third. And then a wild pitch from the pitcher from Ron Colley allowed Aiden Smith to score from third in walk-off fashion to punch their ticket to the Class B State Championship. So they'll get about 40 minutes here to rest up, get some water, and they'll be back. Or they'll be watching the next game very closely as Central City and Norris Hickman, who will play here at the top of the hour. And the winner will get to see Auburn in the championship game. Auburn will have to win back-to-back games to claim their state championship. Last time out against Central City, it was an 8-0 loss for Auburn in the quarterfinals. And they have, it was a, let's see here, a 6-5 win for Auburn against Norris Hickman in the second round back on August 2nd. So it should be a fun afternoon here from Central City. See who Auburn has up next. You've been listening to a News Channel Nebraska sports production of American Legion Class B Baseball. Auburn advances the state championship on a 3-2 win over Ron Colley in extra innings. Brandon Shanahan signing off from Central City. This has been a production of Legion Baseball on B103.
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14: Fox News, I'm Tom Graham. Another progressive defeats a more moderate Democrat in the primaries. Abdul El-Sayed has won his party's Senate nomination in Michigan. Today, he told supporters don't blame him for the nation's current troubles.
15: My name is not raising your gas prices. My name is not taking us to war. My name is not the reason you can't afford your groceries. You know what it is? They're BS policies.
14: He'll face off against Republican Mike Rogers in the general election. Firefighters continue to battle several blazes in Washington state. Fox Weather's Craig Herrera is in Spokane.
16: The wildfires continue to burn on with no containment. We have had help as far as winds. The lack of winds has helped with firefighting efforts. It is very dry, though, and temperatures getting back up into the mid-90s on the eastern side of the state.
14: More than 700 structures have been destroyed. 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

Gamer Country! How's it going? I'm Hank. I'm going to keep you rolling through another 30 minutes of continuous country music. Hey, we just wrapped up some great State Legion baseball here on today's Best Country B103. I got some Toby Keith coming up for you here. Who's that man?

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1: 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Soybeans were lower on fund and technical selling, along with another lower move in crude oil. The trade is monitoring near-term weather, including seasonal temperatures and rain in some areas. The USDA is going to update their U.S. production estimates on the 12th. September.

0: 7.13.5. September Minneapolis was down a penny at 6.83.5. Live and feeder cattle were higher. Optimistic about this week's widespread direct trade. Megan Gremner is going to have more on that in just a moment. October live is up 157 at 229.47. December was $1.40 higher at 228.67. September feeders are up 222 at 348.37. October was 227 higher at 339.42. And hogs were down on the steady to lower cash during the session and the recent inconsistencies in wholesale business. October was $1.32 lower at 83.02, and December was down 112 at 74.65. Megan Grebner has that full look at cash livestock after this.
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3: There was a light round of direct cash cattle trade that took place Wednesday. Dress deals in Nebraska were marked at mostly $370, $2 to $3 higher than the prior week's weighted average basis. There were also a few noted at $371. Look for additional trade to develop over the balance of the week. Box beef closed mixed with light and moderate demand for moderate offerings. Choice down $1.68 at $367.97. Select was $1.56 higher at $348.06. Estimated cattle slaughter was 106,000 head. Cash hogs closed lower with a solid negotiated run. Barrows and gilts at the National Daily Direct were down 64 cents with a weighted average of 99.01. The Iowa Minnesota was 94 cents lower with a weighted average of 99.64. The Western Corn Belt was $1.13 lower with a weighted average of 99.45. Pork values were lower, down $1.08 at 99.83. All of the primals were down. And estimated hog slaughter was 484,000 head. I'm Megan Grebner for Bramfield.
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5: Thank you. Good afternoon. The Ord City Council voted to remove two flock cameras from its city limits at its meeting Monday, becoming the first city in Nebraska to outright reject the technology. Community members pushed the city council to remove the cameras after they were installed at two points in late 2025. The council voted unanimously to begin the process of removing the cameras. According to DFLOC Maps, an advocacy website tracking camera placement, Ord becomes one of 98 cities in the U.S. to reject flock cameras and the first to do it in Nebraska. Flock cameras use artificial intelligence and automated license plate readers to build searchable databases that track movements of ordinary drivers. U.S. Representative Wesley Bell has won a rematch in a Missouri Democratic primary against former Representative Cori Bush, an outspoken activist who has been part of a progressive group of House members known as the Squad. Bell's primary victory Tuesday is likely to propel him to re-election in November in the heavily Democratic 1st Congressional District of St. Louis. Contestants for Cass County Queen are Addison Jensen of Weeping Water, Annie Backemeyer of Murdoch, Chloe Bailey of Avoca, Haley Masick of Eagle, Marissa Olerking of Elmwood, Reagan Beckwith of Plattsmouth, and Tegan Swenson of Manly. Coronation is scheduled 7:30 this evening. The city of Weeping Water has approved $260,000 in sales tax allocations, including a new home rebate, new business incentive, business storefront incentive, pickleball court, and the Community Building Foundation Auditorium. Sales tax also benefit the campground, street, and

0: water improvements. The river stage is at 8.7 feet. From the News Channel, Nebraska Newsroom, I'm Dan Swanson.
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5: 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Today we're looking at showers and thunderstorms likely before 2 p.m., then a slight chance of showers between 2 p.m. and 3 p.m. Mostly cloudy, the high near 75 degrees. North-northeast wind around 6 to 8 miles per hour. Chance of precipitation is 60%. For tonight, partly cloudy, the low around 61. Northeast wind around 5 miles per hour, becoming calm in the evening. For Thursday, mostly sunny, the high near 82 degrees. Calm wind becoming east-southeast around 5 miles per hour in the afternoon. Friday, mostly sunny, the high near 88, south-southwest wind, 3 to 5 miles per hour. And Saturday, sunny, the high near 90, light southeast wind becoming 6 to 11 miles per hour in the morning. Winds could gust as high as 21 miles an hour. This has been a check your weather forecast on today's Best Country. 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

0: the Casey Donahue Band, Crazy, on today's Best Country B103. And before that, it was Clint Black, No Time to Kill. Don't forget, Larson Motors Community Celebration is coming this Saturday from 9 a.m. to 2 p.m. Tune in to hear about all the amazing things going on as B103 is on the road at Larson Motors from 10 a.m. to noon. Join us as we celebrate 40 incredible years of Larson Motors serving Southeast Nebraska. The day will be packed with food, music, games, hourly giveaways, and activities for all ages, including a dunk tank, bounce houses, a cornhole tournament, and a car show. That's this Saturday from 9 a.m. to 2 p.m. with B103 on the road from 10 a.m. to noon at Larson Motors in Nebraska City. I gotta check the notebook coming up here in just a moment, but before that, it's Dustin Lynch and Eric Church.
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0: Morgan Wallen, don't we, on today's Best Country B103. How's it going, River Country? I'm Hank. I'm going to keep you rolling through another 30 minutes of continuous country music. I got a no-talk triple play with some Lone Star and Megan Maroney coming up, but kicking it off is Montgomery Gentry. Hell yeah.
1: He works way too much for way too little.

0: summer, what you want to see is at the theater. 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

Lone Star, Amazed on today's Best Country B103. And before that, it was Megan Maroney, Am I Okay? I got some band Perry coming up for you here. Better Dig 2.

0: A senator from Nebraska says bipartisan support has positioned nationwide year-round E15 to advance in the Senate's farm bill. Deb Fisher tells Brownfield.
1: That is huge. That is just huge to be able to get this close to getting it in the farm bill and then hopefully to the president's desk.
0: More news is next.
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0: Senate Ag Committee Chairman John Bozeman says updates have been made to the draft farm bill scheduled for committee markup on Thursday. Two updates have been made in the nutrition title as a good faith effort by adding more flexibility to state cost shares and increasing funding for commodity program purchases. An agronomy manager with Wiffles Hybrid says growers should be scouting for tar spot. Robbie Meeker says he expects reports of the disease to become more prevalent as August progresses.
4: Not super alarming, but it's definitely here. We all saw it coming. We've been talking about it for 2 months. If it progresses very rapidly, we need to be willing and open-minded to a second fungicide pass, even if you've already sprayed 3 weeks ago.
0: And U.S. ethanol production backed off a bit last week. Production averaged 1,170,000 barrels per day, down 26,000 from the previous week. I'm Brent Barnett with Brownfield Ag News Headlines.
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3: 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News Channel, today we're looking at showers and thunderstorms likely before 2 p.m., then a slight chance of showers between 2 p.m. and 3 p.m. Mostly cloudy, the high near 75 degrees. North-northeast wind around 6 to 8 miles per hour. Chance of precipitation is 60%. For tonight, partly cloudy, the low around 61. Northeast wind around 5 miles per hour, becoming calm in the evening. For Thursday, mostly sunny, the high near 82 degrees. Calm wind becoming east-southeast around 5 miles per hour in the afternoon. Friday, mostly sunny, the high near 88. South-southwest wind, 3 to 5 miles per hour. And Saturday, sunny with a high near 90, light southeast wind becoming 6 to 11 miles per hour in the morning. Winds could gust as high as 21 miles an hour. 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

0: Tyler Farr, a guy walks into a bar on today's Best Country B103. And before that, it was Garth Brooks, Papa Love Mama. I got a Check of the Notebook coming up here in just a moment. But before that, it's Lauren Alenia with Chase Matthew and Dwight Yoakam.
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0: A benefit meal for Andy Sammons is coming up Saturday, August 29th from 5 p.m. to 10 p.m. at Penn High Clubhouse in Nebraska City. 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
1: Thank you. Good evening. The Ord City Council voted to remove two Flock cameras from its city limits at its meeting Monday, becoming the first city in Nebraska to outright reject the technology. Community members pushed the city council to remove the cameras after they were installed at two points in late 2025. The council voted unanimously to begin the process of removing the cameras. According to DFLOC Maps, an advocacy website tracking camera placement, Ord becomes one of 98 cities in the U.S. to reject Flock cameras and the first to do it in Nebraska. Flock cameras use artificial intelligence and automated license plate readers to build searchable databases that track movements of ordinary drivers. U.S. Representative Wesley Bell has won a rematch in a Missouri Democratic primary against former Representative Cori Bush, an outspoken activist who has been part of a progressive group of House members known as the Squad. Bell's primary victory Tuesday is likely to propel him to re-election in November in the heavily Democratic 1st Congressional District of St. Louis. Contestants for Cass County Queen are Addison Jensen of Weeping Water, Annie Backemeyer of Murdoch, Chloe Bailey of Avoca, Haley Masick of Eagle, Marissa Olerking of Elmwood, Reagan Beckwith of Plattsmouth, and Tegan Swenson of Manly. Coronation is scheduled 7:30 this evening. The City of Weeping Water has approved $260,000 in sales tax allocations, including a new home rebate, new business incentive, business storefront incentive, pickleball court, and the Community Building Foundation Auditorium. Sales tax also benefit the campground, street, and water improvements. A Salem man accused of sexually assaulting a 15-year-old girl is headed to district court after a judge found probable cause. Wade Witt, 31, is charged with first-degree sexual assault of a child. According to an arrest affidavit, the girl's father found Witt inside his daughter's bedroom after she had allegedly snuck him into the home in early June. The father then called law enforcement. Following a preliminary hearing, the case was bound over to Richardson County District Court. Witt is scheduled to appear September 1st. The Lancaster County Super Fair closed early Monday night after a fight reportedly broke out and too many teens were left unsupervised. The Lincoln Police Department said the Sand Hills Global Event Center shut down the fair 20 to 30 minutes early due to the number of unsupervised teens, which was a violation of the fair's rules. Managing Director Ron Bohati said anyone 16 and younger must be accompanied by a person 19 or older, but that rule was not followed during the event. After completing its budget workshop meetings this summer, Nebraska City Commissioners voted Monday to offer employees a single membership to the Wildwood Municipal Golf Course or the Aquatic Center. Parks Commissioner Patrick Whaling said the offer is extended to city and Nebraska City Utilities employees, as well as seasonal and part-time workers. The Public Works Commissioner Ron Ososki added that it means employees that will have working hours on a federal W-2 form. Street Commissioner Joe Cheney cast the dissenting vote in the 4-1 decision during a discussion about how many employees are currently paying for passes. Cheney said the move could trim the golf course revenue by $10,000. City Administrator Perry Mader said the draft budget coming out of the workshops includes some capital expenses, such as a comprehensive development plan and a police car. He expects a cost of living raise for city employees. And Mader said although the city's sales tax collections were just below the $2.6 million budgeted, he expects that amount for the new budget. He said the goal is to lower the property tax levy and keep property tax collections steady. Education Insider magazine highlighted Prue State College as its 2026 Liberal Arts College of the Year. in its Rooted in Legacy, Growing Toward Tomorrow edition. A college press release credits the recognition to historic foundations and innovation to meet students' needs and workforce. The magazine's feature mentions the academic schools of education, arts and sciences, and professional studies. The recognition also highlights the college's One Rate, Any State initiative and the Rural Health Opportunities Program. Dr. Alaric Williams, Vice President of Academic Affairs, said Peru State continues to prepare students to lead, serve, and make a difference in their communities. The Missouri River is forecast to crest at 10 feet.

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11: 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Today we're looking at showers and thunderstorms likely before 2 p.m., then a slight chance of showers between 2 p.m. and 3 p.m. Mostly cloudy, the high near 75 degrees. North-northeast wind around 6 to 8 miles per hour. Chance of precipitation is 60%. For tonight, partly cloudy, the low around 61. Northeast wind around 5 miles per hour, becoming calm in the evening. For Thursday, mostly sunny, the high near 82 degrees. Calm wind becoming east-southeast around 5 miles per hour in the afternoon. Friday, mostly sunny, the high near 88. South-southwest wind, 3 to 5 miles per hour. And Saturday, sunny with a high near 90, light southeast wind becoming 6 to 11 miles per hour in the morning. Winds could gust as high as 21 miles an hour. This has been a check your weather forecast on today's Best Country.

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0: 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And that wraps up the 5 at 5, keeping you rolling through another 30 minutes of continuous country music on your drive home. I gotta check the notebook coming up here in just a moment, but before that, it's Russell Dickerson, Worth Your Wild.
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Taylor Swift, I Knew It, I Knew You, on today's Best Country B103. How's it going, River Country? I'm Hank. I'm going to keep you rolling with another 30 minutes of continuous country music. I got some Riley Green and Ella Langley coming up here in a no-talk triple play, but kicking it off is The Wreckers, Leave the Pieces.

Riley Green, Think Us You Drunk on today's Best Country B103. And before that, it was Ella Langley, Be Her. I got some Miranda Lambert coming up for you here. Automatic.

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0: Shania Twain, if you're not in it for love, I'm out of here on today's Best Country B103. Don't forget, this summer, B103 and No Limit Power are giving away a prize that's a cut above the rest with How Far Will It Mow? 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Again, B-U-Z-Z to 402-873-1170. Whoever has the closest guess will take that bad boy mower home for themselves. It's all thanks to No Limit Power, Arbor Day Farm, Larson Motors, Goody Home Realty, Home Innovation Spas, Heft Insurance, and CHI Health in Nebraska City. 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

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Today we're looking at showers and thunderstorms likely before 2 p.m. Then a slight chance of showers between 2 p.m. and 3 p.m. Mostly cloudy, the high near 75 degrees. North-northeast wind around 6 to 8 miles per hour. Chance of precipitation is 60%. For tonight, partly cloudy, the low around 61. Northeast wind around 5 miles per hour, becoming calm in the evening. For Thursday, mostly sunny, the high near 82 degrees. Calm wind becoming east-southeast around 5 miles per hour in the afternoon. Friday, mostly sunny, the high near 88. South-southwest wind, 3 to 5 miles per hour. And Saturday, sunny with a high near 90, light southeast wind becoming 6 to 11 miles per hour in the morning. Winds could gust as high as 21 miles an hour. 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

0: Toby Keith, I'm Just Talking About Tonight on today's Best Country B103. And before that, it was Stella Lefty, Boston. I got to check the notebook coming up here in just a moment. But before that, it's Sam Hunt and Jelly Roll.
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0: Jewel Rogers, the Nebraska State poet, will perform works on resilience, emotional intelligence, and community at the Morton James Public Library on Thursday, August 6th at 7 p.m. Rogers will even share techniques on how to bring emotion into your readings. Humanities Nebraska is providing major funding for this program. That's Thursday, August 6th at the Morton James Public Library right here in Nebraska City. 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